0: was very strong from ULM, Adamir Adams. And it's going to be Florida Atlantic, a third and behind the sticks, third and 12, and it's 36 on the opening possession.
1: This isn't how we really expected FAU to come out. We expected them to come out first drive, run the football, establish that run so we can set up the pass.
0: Trips right, wide side. And a receiver to the right, that's Valson. Irvin on the right side of the shotgun, Von Velt camp. FAU at its 36, third and 12. Four pass rushers along the line for Louisiana Monroe, and it's a nickel package, and it's a shotgun snap. Veldkamp, and it's Ethan Irvin getting the handoff, trying to run up the middle, then bounced it to the outside, and he is cut down just shy of the far right numbers at the 36. No gain on the play, and that was not a great looking offensive possession for Florida Atlantic. The Owls get one first down, and FAU is going to punt.
2: Is using the jersey change for scrimmage kick formation
0: against the Louisiana Monroe defense. That's 132nd in the country.
1: Louisiana Monroe plays an off coverage type defense, so those deep passes might not be there tonight, but that run game will. I expect FAU wants to get out in their second drive to start trying to run the ball more.
0: Reed Stanley for FAU to punt from his 22. Good snap and a high blasted punt. It sends the punt returner, Brandon Buckhalter, retreating, backtracking inside his own 10-yard line, and right on the far right-hand numbers, he hauls in a fair catch, and it is going to be first and 10 ULM at their own 9-yard line. So Florida Atlantic comes up empty. They punt on the opening possession of this contest for a second straight game. FAU comes up empty on their opening series. We'll take a break. ULM football when we come back. FAU nothing. Louisiana Monroe nothing. 12-18 first quarter. It's Owls football on the Florida Atlantic Sports Network. 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
0: Atlantic for the first time in 14 years paying a visit to the Warhawks. Last time they met, both teams were in the Sun Belt Conference. FAU was in its final season. And there was drama this week, Chris Newbold. Who is going to start at quarterback for Louisiana Monroe? Would it be Aiden Armenta, the three-year starter, or Austin Carlisle, the redshirt sophomore Houston transfer who has two starts this season? And it looks like it is Aiden Armenta as we see ULM's offense on the field for the first time.
1: Aiden Armenta brings a different type of quarterback than Austin Carlisle. Aiden Armenta is more of that downhill running quarterback. He's trying to get downhill right away. He's going to make that first read and get the ball quickly. Austin Carlisle is more pass that ball down the field, you know, push it down the field. So we're going to see a different style of quarterback.
0: So the veteran Armenta, the fifth-year man, first and 10 from his 9, takes the snap, throws a hitch right side, catching behind the line of scrimmage and twitching his way on the far right numbers and maneuvering forward. That was Nick Trujillo. Jonathan Backs, FAU defensive end, making the stop. A gain of 4. Florida Atlantic up front. Jay Crable, CJ Doggett, Blake Burris, and the aforementioned Backs. Demaryius McGee, J.K. Johnson are the corners. Jaden Sweeney, Bo Simpson-Neely at safety for FAU. Second and six, ULM going right to left from its 14. Armenta takes the snap. He's going to try and scramble. He gets across the 15, angling left, tracked down outside the far left numbers. That was Joseph Sipp, who was able to grab him by the hip and bring him to the ground. Gain of two, third down and three and a half, ULM in at 17.
1: ULM will run a type of offense where they're going to try to hit you horizontally, so they're going to throw a lot of quick screens, a lot of bubble passes, but also the quarterback run game comes into this, where he'll run quarterback power or they'll run the read option.
0: Armenta out of the shotgun. He has the tailback, Derek Jamison, who is left. Two receivers stacked on the right. Now a man motions out wide right. Third and three, ULM at its 17. And trying to complete an in route on the far right side. Trujillo, the intended receiver, Armenta off the mark. Travis Jackson had really strong blanket coverage. And FAU forces a ULM three and out on the Warhawks' opening possession.
1: Armenta's the type of quarterback where once he gets to his first read, he's going to lock on him. He's going to get it out of his hands as quick as he can. So as long as FAU's defensive backs are on their coverage and not giving up any extra space, we should be solid on the back end.
0: This punt will come right to left. Felix Visser for ULM stands at his three. FAU brought pressure. Did they get it? Fingertip on it is a high wobbly punt. It is short. Fair catch, Easton Messer outside the near right hash at the 47-yard line. And if FAU did not get a fingertip on it, it at the very least, pressure coming from the right side of the punter altered the punt. And it'll be Florida Atlantic with its second possession of the game. And it was due to Rogers, who was in the face of the punter, Visser. That's good special teams contribution.
1: If due to Rogers lays out, he might block that fully. So I expect FAU to see that and come back with another block later on in the game.
0: So FAU, after a lackluster opening series, 10:56 left first quarter, no score, has the football. Good field position at its 45. Near right hash, out of the shotgun. Veltkamp first and 10. Handoff Irvin, trying to stretch it to the left edge. He put his foot in the dirt and surged forward to the 49-yard line. He got upended there after a pickup of 4 yards. And by foot in the dirt, I mean foot in the rubber pellets on this artificial surface. Florida Atlantic second and six. Trips to the right-hand side. Another give Irvin from Veltkamp following a caravan, and he rides it across the ULM 45-yard line. Just outside the near right hash mark, he has a Florida Atlantic Baptist Health first down. Baptist Health official medical team of Florida Atlantic Athletics. Oh, he's just short, actually. Irvin sets up third and inches. That's a poor spot. It'll be Veltkamp to sort out his offensive line. Left to right, Nonar Jones, Cunningham, Fire Cable, Galloway. Third and inches, FAU. They need the 45 of Louisiana Monroe. Three receivers, two wide side right. Messer in the slot. Handoff Irvin. Bounced off a man in the backfield. Had a second and squirms near the 40-yard line. Dropped at the 41. That was sheer will and elusiveness from Ethan Irvin, who did it all himself. It's a gain of four, and it's a first down. The chains move. It's presented by Baptist Health. And then there's an injured Louisiana Monroe defender laying on the turf where Irvin nearly landed with the football.
1: Irvin, he willed himself to that first down. I mean, A.J. Johnson got beat on the inside, and he was able to bounce that and just behind A.J. Johnson. So way to go, Ethan Irvin, willing his way for that first down.
0: So Ethan Irvin, he did it all on that trio of downs and picks up the first down. So Florida Atlantic moves further into Louisiana Monroe territory at the 41-yard line. Louisiana Monroe defensive end C.J. Wilson, he is a Butler transfer. Then Zion Tremont, 300-pound redshirt junior at tackle. The other defensive end is Elijah Simmons, redshirt senior. Linebackers Noah Flemings, he is a preseason All-Sun Belt. Jaden Callender and Marcus Ross. And then Jabari Tiller, Zy Jackson, Carl Funtroy in the back end of the defense. Corners Jay Harper and Jaden Lewis. FAU tonight has Ethan Irvin as the starting running back. Hayden Shields Dutton not available for FAU. That is the most notable offensive injury not in action tonight. Florida Atlantic at the ULM 41, near right hash, left to right. Veltkamp out of the shotgun. Three pass catchers, tight end to the right. Veltkamp quick throw to that tight end. A.J. Johnson caught it at the 40-yard line, trying to spin through tacklers, hugging that near right sideline. And he is bear hugged to the turf at the 38-yard line of Louisiana Monroe. Hard-earned gain of three.
1: FAU has to get A.J. Johnson going. I mean, we've heard a lot about the Villanova transfer. He's a dynamic tight end. We just got to get him going.
0: And we have a stoppage in play before the second down and seven snap for FAU.
2: Full start. Offense, number 65. 5-yard penalty, second down.
0: So the junior center, Braden Cunningham, is the subject of our first flag tonight for either team. And FAU backs up five behind the sticks. A.J. Johnson, just to speak to your point, Chris Newbold, only seven catches for 30 yards this season. And there was a lot of expectation, a lot of excitement around him in the preseason. Second and 12 after the penalty, FAU at the ULM 43-yard line. Belkamp out of the shotgun, throws it to the near right sideline and nearly had it picked. Almost jumping the route, and that would have been six. Armani Rue cut in front of Kelby Valson. And that throw to the boundary was almost six the other way, and it's third and 12.
1: Yeah, we were four games in. The film's out on those quick throws from FAU. So, I mean, you got to have a counter to that. I mean, first down, we were able to run the ball. In the series before this, we were able to run the ball. Let's establish that run. That's going to open up the pass.
0: Those boundary throws have elicited nothing so far tonight. Third down and 12, FAU handoff. Ethan Irvin angles left, tries to run between the tackles, only able to churn himself to about the 40 of Louisiana Monroe. A gain of four. It'll be fourth down and nine, and Zach Kittley says we're going for it. Florida Atlantic at the ULM 40, 8:41 and ticking. First quarter, no score, and the Owls have fourth and long. Two wide either side. Velkamp shotgun snap. Throws to the near right sideline, 30-yard line. Valson, a hands catch, leaning out of bounds. Picks up the first down by a yard and a half. Great balance from Valson to get the foot down while extending to make the catch. And FAU converts with an 11-yard pickup on fourth and nine, and it's tempo from the ULM 30. Velkamp takes the shotgun snap. He has time. A flag is thrown. He's going to hitch it to the near right side, 35-yard line. Valson trying to juke his way near the 30 of ULM. Took a pop at the end of the play.
2: Illegal substitution, more than 11 players on the field. Defense, 5-yard penalty, first down.
0: So that ended up just being a free play, and I think Velkamp knew it. When he had the snap, he saw the 12 players, so FAU's tempo victimizes Louisiana Monroe, and it'll be a first down and five for FAU at the 25 of ULM as we tick down near 8:10 remaining first quarter, no score.
1: Ken, the pass protection there was immaculate. I mean, Caden Velkamp could have sat there, had a cup of coffee, ate his breakfast, and be able to pass the ball. So keep it up, offensive line.
0: FAU, two wideouts at the 25 of ULM on first down and five. A handoff and chugging straight up the middle is big Bucky Leonard. Farrow rumbles across the 20. He's in the red zone, dropped at the 16 of Louisiana Monroe.
6: FAU.
0: It's a ticket shield red zone trip. FAU first and 10 at the 16 of ULM. Shotgun, Veltkamp. Two receivers, one to either side. Velkamp has the snap. They give to Farrow. He's going to juke to his right. He's going to lower his shoulder. He's going to bang his way near right hash mark to about the 7-yard line. Farrow picks up eight more yards and delivered punishment at the end of the play as well. FAU, second and one at the 8-yard line of ULM. Velkamp, shotgun snap. Throws back shoulder near right corner of the end zone. Incomplete. Good throw, but adjusting to it just a bit late. That was Kelby Valson, and FAU has a third and one. They need the 6.5-yard line of Louisiana Monroe.
1: Leonard Farrell, he's that bowling ball type back where he's going to get one cut and downhill right away. That's what you want from your running back in this offense.
0: Florida Atlantic sets up the offense. They converted a fourth and nine earlier in this possession. 7:18 left, first quarter, no score. FAU knocking on the door. Third and one at the 8 of Louisiana Monroe. Veltkamp out of the gun per usual. Three receivers, two stacked far side left. And Veltkamp's going to hand it off, and no gain on the play.
6: Leonard Farrell.
0: Right to the line of scrimmage. Leonard Farrell, awkward looking handoff, but that could be because ULM just broke through the offensive front. FAU, quick tempo. Fourth and inches from inside the 10. Velkamp shotgun snap. Flags fly as Farrell received the handoff. No, it's a timeout. It's a timeout. FAU would have had the first down. Louisiana Monroe burns its first timeout of the half with 7 minutes even remaining in the opening 15 minutes. Zeros across the board, and Florida Atlantic is going to try and convert a second fourth down on this possession. 30 seconds might not be enough time to prepare and serve a cocktail like a vodka gimlet, but it's more than enough time to pop open a Good Days Classic Cocktail. 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Elevate your game day with Good Days Classic Cocktails and go Owls. Capitalism is dictated. We're going to take a timeout, and we're going to hear from our sponsors. Fourth and one for Florida Atlantic at the 8-yard line of Louisiana Monroe. Midway through the first quarter, 7 minutes remain. Florida Atlantic, nothing. Louisiana Monroe, nothing. And we're back to Northern Louisiana after this timeout. It's Owls football on the Florida Atlantic Sports Network.
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0: Dunking Florida Atlantic offense early on here in this football game. 7 minutes left to go, opening period. No score. Florida Atlantic has a fourth and inches at the Louisiana Monroe 8-yard line with Chris Newbold. I'm Ken Lavica. Caden Veltkamp, 5 of 8, 20 yards through 8 passes. It's been a lot of boundary throws, Chris.
1: Yeah, they're trying to win on the edge. And that's what you want to do against Louisiana Monroe. You want to make them sink in and be like, all right, they're going to just throw it short because you're giving them space. Then once they come down and start pressing our receivers, we got to win on the outside.
0: Florida Atlantic just forced ULM to burn a timeout before this fourth down and inches. FAU has run for 48 yards. The Owls left to right. And it'll be a direct snap for FAU, catching the football, trying to pick through traffic, doing so, slipping a tackle, running right into the end zone. Touchdown, FAU! A.J. Johnson, the Villanova transfer tight end. He took the direct snap. He slithers his way across the goal line, and Florida Atlantic takes the lead in the first quarter.
1: Ken, I wouldn't say that's a wildcat. I say that's a jumbo cat.
0: Yep.
1: I mean, we said we had to get A.J. Johnson going, and this is another way just to get him the ball. He's a great athlete. We got to get the ball in his hands.
0: All through fall camp, Florida Atlantic worked with A.J. Johnson taking direct snaps. And he said that that is a package that he can run. He likes to run it. That's the first time we've seen it this year. It comes in week four. And it results in a Florida Atlantic touchdown. So the tight end, A.J. Johnson, a direct snap. And he has a rushing score in Florida Atlantic after the Colin Rogers extra point. Has a 7-0 lead with just under 7 minutes left to go in the first quarter. 6:56 to be exact. FAU, 2 fourth down conversions on that scoring drive. One of them resulting in the drive punctuating touchdown. Florida Atlantic 7, Louisiana Monroe nothing. This is Owls football on the Florida Atlantic Sports Network.
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0: Chill drive summer with Florida Atlantic leading Louisiana Monroe 7-0, 6:56 on the first quarter clock. FAU, a four-minute drive on the dot, 12 plays, 55 yards, two fourth-down conversions, the first being fourth and nine, the second being a fourth and one, and it resulting in an eight-yard touchdown run for A.J. Johnson, Florida Atlantic tight end who took the direct snap. And again, that is your Ticket Shield drive summary. Don't pay that ticket. Call the pros when the stakes are high. You want the right team on your side, protecting you on the road and in the courtroom. That's Ticket Shield. Florida Atlantic is going to kick off left to right. What an interesting place to use A.J. Johnson with that direct snap for the first time this season.
1: Yeah, it puts something else on film that teams have to be worried about, especially in the red zone. And, you know, FAU wants to come out of the red zone with touchdowns. So it's another short yardage play that teams will have to scheme against and game plan against. So I want to see that more throughout the year because it just gives you more options on offense.
0: FAU, Colin Rogers going to kick off left to right. And DeMarco Blanton back to receive at his one-yard line. Rogers blasts it with his right foot. It is well out of the back of the burgundy and gold end zone to our right. It's a touchback, and it'll be first down and 10, Louisiana Monroe, at its 25-yard line. Aiden Armenta, starting quarterback for ULM, took over as starter of this program midway through 2024. And last year, started all 12 games, started the opener for ULM against Mississippi State this season, got hurt early, and that's where Austin Carlisle, the redshirt sophomore, came into play. Carlisle threw two crushing second-half interceptions, including a pick six beginning of the fourth quarter in the loss to Southeastern Louisiana last Saturday, and was injured in that fourth quarter. Now Armenta is the quarterback once again, and he's out of the pistol on first down and 10 from his 25, and a handoff, and it's Derek Jamison, and he's angling left, and he's dropped after a gain of just 2 yards on the play. Jamison, the Utah State transfer, and ranging to make the stop was C.J. Doggett, the preseason All-American Conference selection. Second down and 8 for ULM at its 27-yard line. Armenta out of the shotgun. He's got Jamison slightly behind him to his right. Man in motion, left to right, three receivers. Armenta, play fake, taking the shotgun snap. Wide open man off the throw, caught at the 35. Angling left between the hashes, surging across the 40. And down at the 45 is LT Robinson. Junior wide receiver Leon Hart made the tackle, but Robinson was all by himself. And Louisiana Monroe moves the chains, first down and 10. Hand off Jamison on first down. He is sideswiped by Blake Burris after a gain of about a yard at the 46-yard line.
1: That's what Aiden Armenta brings to this Monroe offense. He can get outside the pocket, and he's accurate in his throws, and he's going to get that ball out quick. He's not trying to hold on to the football.
0: So Louisiana Monroe, after its opening first down of this game, comes just over 6 minutes left in the first quarter, has a second down and 8 at its own 47-yard line. Man in motion left to right, Robinson. Armenta takes the snap, rolls right, throws, short throw, caught, and leaping over a tackler, crossing midfield in FAU territory and tumbling down across the 45 outside the far right hash mark. Bryce Anderson, the tight end, and before he hits the turf, he moves the chains. And ULM with Aiden Armenta making this look pretty easy through the air on this possession. Right to left, Louisiana Monroe, far right hash mark, Armenta is out of the shotgun. He's got three receivers, one spread out wide to the right. That's Trujillo. Armenta takes the snap and a play fake. And he's going to wind up, lofted deep, near left sideline, jump ball, and somehow it was caught by Trujillo at the five, and he falls down at the three-yard line. Demaryius McGee was thinking interception, and he overran the football. It was underthrown a bit, and Trujillo high-pointed it, first and goal, Louisiana Monroe.
1: Demaryius McGee, that's an uncharacteristic play. You know, he lost the ball in the air and wasn't able to make a deflection on it.
0: First and goal at the three for Louisiana Monroe. Armenta hands off Jamison. He bangs his way to about the two-yard line, make it the one. It'll be a second down and goal. McGee is really upset with himself. He has got to let it go. He has to let it go. That should have been easily picked. That was a duck.
1: Yeah, it almost looked like a punt in the air.
0: Yeah.
1: It hung up in the air so long, he just lost it.
0: Jay Crable made that previous tackle for Florida Atlantic. And now big bodies coming on for Louisiana Monroe in this goal line situation, including tight end Jace Hoth, who's 245 pounds. And he lines up as an H-back to the right. Second and goal at the FAU 1.5-yard line. Armenta out of the pistol, takes this snap, and he faked a handoff. He turned the wrong direction. He got popped to the backfield by Burris. Somehow kept his footing, but then C.J. Doggett finished Armenta off. A loss of about a quarter yard, and now it's third and goal at the one.
1: FAU has to be aware of the pull here. They're going to run a read option again or some type of load option to the outside. So, and you got to be aware of those flats if they run a play action. So you got to play disciplined defense on the goal line right here.
0: 7-0 Florida Atlantic, 3:30 left first quarter, but it'll be third and goal, ULM at the FAU one. Out of the pistol, Armenta, man in motion, right to left. Armenta has the football, fakes the handoff, rolling right and throwing to a wide open man, 6 yards into the end zone and caught. It's a ULM touchdown. It's Jace Hoth, the senior tight end. And Louisiana Monroe knifes FAU secondary.
1: Yeah, there was a play action. They ran it up the middle on first down, ran up the middle second down. FAU's defensive backs and linebackers are expecting the run again. The tight end slips out to the back of the end zone, wide open for a touchdown. Got to play assignment football, got to know who you have.
0: And unfortunately for Demaryius McGee, the big play was a play that he normally makes, one-on-one coverage. Just a ball lofted high into the sky, jump ball, and McGee overran the underthrown ball, and it allowed Nick Trujillo to catch it, setting up first and goal. And three plays later, Louisiana Monroe gets into the end zone. The extra point from Abram Murray is good, and we are knotted up at 7, 3:21 on the first quarter clock. Florida Atlantic is having some trouble with the mobility of Aiden Armenta, that play action, and FAU is unable to get anything into the backfield to bother Armenta, and Florida Atlantic's having a tough time tracking receivers in open spaces.
1: Yeah, he's escaping the pocket. He's not standing in the pocket. He's getting out to the outside where you got to put pressure on him. You can't just give him a free rein and give him time on the outside because receivers are going to get open, so you have to be able to, you know, to be athletic and set the edge and force him back inside. You cannot let up edge integrity like we did, you know, during Florida. That's how we're able to get so many yards in Florida. We would let those guys outside of us. We have to force that back inside, and we have to put pressure on him, especially when he escapes the pocket.
0: Now, it was an angst-ridden week in these parts after the loss to FCS Southeastern Louisiana. 38-35 the final. There was some real toxicity from fans, especially online. That led Brian Vincent, ULM head coach, to respond to trolls online. That's not a good look, and that raised eyebrows. Certainly Louisiana Monroe, this 0-3 start, there's an element of wounded dog, always dangerous, that FAU has seen here in this opening quarter. They kick off right to left, and it's fielded by Farrow, going to bring it out of the end zone, and he is curled up on and pushed backwards to the 14-yard line and delivered all the way back to his own goal line. Three flags fly on this kickoff return of 15 yards from Leonard Farrow. FAU is not going to have good field position. 3:17 left first quarter, tied at 7, and we sort out the officials who almost all got rid of their laundry.
2: Return team, number 43. The penalty will be a force half the distance to the goal line from the end of the return. First down.
0: Hector Chavez is called for the penalty, so Florida Atlantic started at its 14. FAU wishes it was the 14 after that. Mm-hmm. The Owls are going to start first and 10 instead at the 9-yard line. 3:17 left to go first quarter. Florida Atlantic had a 4-minute touchdown drive. Louisiana Monroe counters with a 3-minute and 46-yard touchdown drive of their own to even things up at 7. FAU in this series has lost 4 in a row dating back to 2009. FAU in 2012, the last time these two teams met, and it was here in Monroe, lost 35-14. So Florida Atlantic first down and 10 at its 7-yard line. Veltkamp out of the gun at his 2 as Irvin on his right-hand side. And Veltkamp's going to take the snap, and he's going to slide down for a loss of 2 on the play, trying to go to the right side. ULM snipped it out without any issue whatsoever. That had no chance. Armani Rue was there for Louisiana Monroe from his corner spot. Second and 13, FAU inside. It's 5. Yikes.
1: It almost seems like Caden Veltkamp's pressing a little bit too much, and he's not letting the game come, you know, natural to him, not letting the pace come to him. He has to, you know, take advantage of what the defense gives him. That was supposed to be a give.
0: Second and 13, FAU at its 4. Quick throw, Veltkamp out of the shotgun. A.J. Johnson caught it to the 15. He curls around a tackler, rumbles his way to the sticks. 18-yard line and picks up the first down. So FAU moves the chains, presented by Baptist Health, and now some breathing room. Veltkamp out of the shotgun. Two receivers tucked in left. Hand off Irvin right up the middle. Slipped through one grasp of a defender. And he leans forward just inside the far left hash mark to the 23-yard line, a gain of 5. Florida Atlantic on the ground is up to 60 yards. Florida Atlantic from its 23. Give Irvin running around the right edge. Broke a tackle. Here he goes. Angling right. 40-yard line on in the near right numbers. He spilled down at the Florida Atlantic 44. Finally catching him. Noah Fleming's the linebacker, but Ethan Irvin starting to do damage. FAU another Baptist Health first down to its 43. Veltkamp shotgun again. Two wide either side. Give to Irvin. Irvin this time a pickup of 2 as he met resistance at the 45-yard line and lean forward to the minus 46.
1: Ken, imagine if Ethan Irvin didn't have to make a cut in the backfield. He might be gone for a touchdown. I need this offensive line to start getting more push at the point of attack.
0: Four receivers, numbers to numbers. Veltkamp, shotgun snap. Loops a pass to the far left side. Going to ground, making the catch. Dom Henry. He was able to tuck it into his body at the ULM 46. That's enough for a Florida Atlantic Baptist Health first down, and Veltkamp wants to get the offense set up again. Trips on the left-hand side in the slot. Johnson, Veltkamp, shotgun, whips a hitch. It is caught by Dom Henry, and he chugs his way far left numbers across the 40, and he sideswiped to the 38 of Louisiana Monroe, but 8 more yards for FAU, and that will lead to a timeout and an injured Louisiana Monroe defender. It's Moses Matabuki, backup defensive end, who's going to need medical attention, and everybody's going to get a breather. Second down and 3. Florida Atlantic is inside the 35 of Louisiana Monroe with 63 seconds left in the first quarter, and this game is tied at 7. This is a little bit more like it now for Florida Atlantic, and FAU already has 82 rushing yards, and we're not out of the first quarter yet.
1: Yeah, we expected FAU to establish the run tonight. And once you establish that run, you're getting chunk yards. That pass game is going to be open, so keep establishing that run. Get a flow with the run game. And those quick passes, they're going to be there because those defenders are going to start expecting the run more.
0: So Florida Atlantic, a second down and 3. It's at the plus 38-yard line. Louisiana Monroe 38, tied at 7. A minute 3 left to go in the opening 15. Veltkamp out of the shotgun. Ethan Irvin on his left hip. Trips wide side right in motion. Henry right to left. And we're going to have another pre-snap penalty against the FAU offensive front. Flags come in from everywhere.
17: False start. Offense, number 65. 5-yard penalty, second down.
0: That's the second false start on Braden Cunningham.
1: He must be flinching the ball.
0: That's the only explanation. The junior center, uncharacteristic of him. And Florida Atlantic second and short is now a second down and 7. Back to the ULM 43. Left to right offense. Far left, hash, Veltkamp shotgun. And he's going to fake the handoff. He's going to roll left. He's going to sidearm it to the far left sideline. Caught by Dom Henry inside the 40 of ULM to the 38-yard line. And FAU is left with a 3rd and 3 as Henry tumbles out of bounds.
1: That's the new age triple option where you have the option of giving it of running it for Caden Veldkamp or dumping that off to the flat.
0: This might be the final play of the first quarter. We're down to 25 seconds left in the period, tied at 7. FAU 3rd and 3 at the ULM 38. Veldkamp out of the gun, has the football, throws an in route, Kelby Valson. It's tucked into his chest inside the hash marks. He caught it at the 34, and he angles left to the 31-yard line of Louisiana Monroe. Baptist Health first down, and FAU is simply going to walk to its sideline, content with what it did on the final play of the first quarter.
17: This is the end of the first quarter.
0: And Florida Atlantic will talk it over, moving the football once again. FAU is up to 136 total yards through 15 minutes, but it's Louisiana Monroe with a late touchdown drive that even things at 7. Florida Atlantic 7, Louisiana Monroe.

0: 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About to start the second quarter. Ford Atlantic at Louisiana Monroe tied at 7 here in the Bayou. Before we get to the second quarter, where FAU faces a first down and 10 at the ULM 31. Here's Mike Maresko with a highly anticipated Owl update. Mikey.
1: Thank you, Ken. In Florida Atlantic football, not the only Owls team in action on this Saturday night. We've got Joey Worthen's men's soccer squad taking on Tulsa. And so far, the Owls have a 2-1 lead, both goals coming off the foot of Emil Lauston. And Florida Atlantic has the 2-1 advantage. That game is in the 27th minute right now from Oklahoma. That's after the Owls rallied for the draw with Memphis. Men's soccer still unbeaten on the season. Coming into tonight, 2 wins and now 5 draws. And it was big for Boca Raton native Kevin Gorbel to get his first goal as an Owl, the equalizer in the 84th minute last weekend. And again, the Owls have the early advantage over Tulsa. Earlier today, Swimming and Diving was able to host the second-ranked Florida Gators at the Coral Springs Aquatic Center. James Shevchenko was the Owls' top finisher today, finishing second in the 200 individual medley at 1 minute 55.67 seconds. Also finished third in the 200 freestyle. Ken?
0: Mikey, appreciate it. Let's get to our first half recap, presented by Corona. La Playa awaits. It was A.J. Johnson, 8-yard touchdown run for Florida Atlantic to get the scoring started, but Louisiana Monroe would cobble together a 75-yard touchdown drive. Jace Hoth, the touchdown reception from Aiden Armenta, the Louisiana Monroe fifth-year quarterback. FAU outgaining ULM 144-82 in the first quarter, and Florida Atlantic 83 rushing yards in the opening period. Far and away the best in a single quarter for Florida Atlantic this season. First and 10 FAU at the 32 of Louisiana Monroe. Belkamp has a receiver to either side. H-back right, shotgun snap, steps up, throws deep down the seam into the end zone, and it's dropped a yard deep in the end zone by Kelby Valson. It could not have been thrown any better in stride over the shoulder, and Valson,
2: number 57, 10-yard penalty, first down.
0: Couldn't haul it in, but it wouldn't have mattered. It is Jakavian Nonar called for a hold. That is the third penalty against the offensive line through one play in the second quarter.
3: Ken, that's a rare drop from Kelby Valson. I know it would have mattered, but he's usually hands-on with those catches. In this offense line, you got to clean it up. You can't have two false starts and a holding penalty, especially on a long play that could have been a touchdown.
0: Florida Atlantic had a hold to start this possession off the kickoff that pushed them back deep into their own territory. Handoff, Ethan Irvin running to the right, got around the edge, then split two tacklers. Skitters across the 35 and then taken down between the far right hash and the far right numbers at the 32-yard line. Florida Atlantic gets 9 yards, second and 11. Belkamp out of the gun with tempo. 4 pass catchers, handoff Irvin. Stays patient, turns the corner, leans forward inside the 30 of ULM, near left side outside the hashes. Tucks himself into the turf at the 26-yard line, and that sets up a much more manageable third down and 5. Ethan Irvin really finding some room to run. Two wide either side for FAU, near left hash, right to left, 3rd and 4 at the ULM 26. Belkamp out of the gun, flags all over the place. He's going to wind up. He's going to loft it, left side of the end zone, caught! Touchdown FAU, Dom Henry 4 yards deep, hit the end zone, scores the touchdown, and we'll see what the flag is.
2: The result of the play is the receiver was forced out of bounds, reestablished inbounds to complete the catch for a touchdown. Offside, defense, number 4 in the neutral zone at the snap. The penalties declined.
0: Dom Henry hauls in the 26-yard touchdown throw from Caden Veltkamp. And he survived, Henry did, being pushed out of bounds, still ran the route, and Florida Atlantic takes the lead almost a minute in.

0: the second quarter.
1: Tom Manning ran a route like he was running Pat and go at the beginning of the game. I mean, he was forced out of bounds, but stayed with it and stayed and returned to the ball back into the end zone. I mean, great throw by Caden Veldkamp. There was nobody over the top, and he had space to let Dom Henry go and run under it.
0: Veldkamp, that is an easy throw for him. Henry just raced behind the safety in the corner. Veldkamp put it right on him. Henry able to catch it before he hit the ground. And it leads to this Colin Rogers extra point. High snap, but it is brought down expertly by Reed Shanley, and the extra point is good. So Florida Atlantic, a 4 minute and 11 second touchdown drive spanning two quarters. Florida Atlantic 14, Louisiana Monroe 7, 14:06 left to go, half number one. We're back to Monroe after this breather. It's Owls Football on the Florida Atlantic Sports Network. 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
0: 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Florida Atlantic leads Louisiana Monroe 14-7. We have played 54 seconds in the second quarter. Florida Atlantic men's basketball hosts ladies' night Wednesday, October 14th, 6 to 9 p.m. at the Red and Blue Lounge inside Eleanor R. Baldwin Arena. The evening includes a panel with current Owls players, activity stations, hors d'oeuvres, an open bar, and a wine and dessert hour to close things out. Single tickets are $100 with a pair going for $175. 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Florida Atlantic, 12 plays, 93 yards, 4 minutes and 11 seconds, 26-yard touchdown throw. Caden Veldkamp to Dom Henry for Caden Veldkamp, his seventh touchdown throw this season to give FAU the 14-7 lead. It'll be Colin Rogers to kick this off right to left for Florida Atlantic. 98 rushing yards, Chris Newbold, and we played 54 seconds in the second quarter. That's more like it.
1: That's more like it. I want to double that number up. I want to really get this run game going because that's only going to expand our offensive output.
0: The kickoff for Colin Rogers out of the back of the left side of the end zone. And Aiden Armenta on the ULM offense will hit the field first and 10 at its 25. Ethan Irvin's been the bulk back for Florida Atlantic. 11 carries, 64 yards, a long of 21 of those 11 carries. Earlier in the week on the Florida Atlantic Voice podcast presented by Robes Law Group, Mike Marezko posited, Chris Newbold, that Florida Atlantic may run it 50 times. The Owls are on pace for 60 carries so far in this one.
1: I wouldn't blame them. I mean, 60 gets you a W.
0: Louisiana Monroe, last time they had the football, they scored. And FAU's defense back out onto the field with four down linemen. ULM at its 25 and a handoff on first down and nearly losing yardage, trying to run Bryson to the edge Roland. Left side. Bryson Rowland, Joseph Sipp finished him off. Florida Atlantic nearly had a loss on the play because busting through the defensive front, Joseph Sipp, and then finally made the stop. Getting back to the line of scrimmage, Rowland had to work hard to do it.
1: Ken, here comes Zach Palmer-Smith into the game.
0: Zach Palmer-Smith, Sun Belt Conference honorable mention a year ago, won a court injunction just a couple of days ago, fifth-year man, and he has eligibility now. And Armenta on first down and 10, quick throw left, caught by Trujillo near the FAU sideline, far side. He'll back out of bounds at the 31-yard line. Alston Ware in coverage for Florida Atlantic. That is a six-yard gain. Back to Zach Palmer-Smith, formerly of Richmond and Wagner, had 660 rush yards last year, four touchdowns. And so certainly FAU did not go into the week planning as if Zach Palmer-Smith was going to play, yet here he is. He's not even on the ULM roster currently.
3: Second charge.
0: And Louisiana Monroe burns a timeout. Just shy of 2 minutes into the second quarter, 13:05 on the clock, 14-7 FAU, third down and short for Louisiana Monroe. 30 seconds, more than enough time to grab a premium cocktail. 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Third down and a long four for Louisiana Monroe. Just passed it's 30 when we come back to action. Timeout on the field. 13:05, second quarter. Florida Atlantic 14, Louisiana Monroe 7. It's Owls football on the Florida Atlantic Sports Network.
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0: 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Louisiana Monroe faces a third and four at their 31. 13 minutes, 5 seconds remain until we hit halftime. 14-7 FAU on top of Louisiana Monroe. For every Florida Atlantic touchdown score this season, Flagler Credit Union makes a $200 charitable donation to the Power of Sports. Based in Boca, the Power of Sports helps eliminate the financial barriers of sports participation by covering fees, equipment costs, and other needs. Flagler Credit Union, proud to be the official credit union of Florida Atlantic Athletics. Two FAU touchdowns tonight, A.J. Johnson and Dom Henry. 11 on the year. That, if you're scoring at home, is $2,200. And no, I did not do that math. In fact, I stared at it for roughly 47 seconds, and Mike Moresco had to tell me the math on that. Third and four, Louisiana Monroe left to right from its 31. Shotgun snap, Armenta pressured, had to dump it off on a check down, and it is caught behind the line of scrimmage at the 32-yard line. Jonathan Bax was all over the quarterback, Aiden Armenta, and Kate Callahan, the tight end, caught it and had nowhere to go. He was struck down immediately by linebacker Leon Hart. FAU forces the three and out.
1: Ken, FAU brought in a different type of defensive package. So you had Jay Crable, C.J. Doggett, Josh Roberts, Jonathan Bax, and Blake Burris all on the field at the same time.
0: Easton Messer back at his 30 to receive this punt. Left to right punt. There was contact on the punter. The punt's going to hit at the FAU 30 far side. It's going to roll to the 27. It's down flag there. Now is this
1: running into it?
0: It's going to be running into the kicker. And so Bryant Vincent is going to huddle with the officials to determine the course of action here. So the punter was hit to the ground, Felix Visser. FAU almost got that punt as well, just like the first time ULM punted, but this time there was the contact on the punter.
6: There are fouls by both teams on the play. Running into the kicker, defense number three. Two players wearing number 15, kicking team. Those fouls offset, replay fourth down.
0: So that was due to Rogers, who almost got the punt block on the first ULM punt. And as you noticed, Chris Newbold, on that one, he held up to avoid hitting the punter. That one, he did make contact with the punter, but that's an inexcusable mistake on special teams for Louisiana Monroe.
1: How do you do that?
0: I don't understand how that happens. That is what an 0-3 team who just lost to an FCS side does. So Florida Atlantic gets a break. And Easton Messer is going to come back out and set up shop again at his 31-yard line. And Louisiana Monroe with the line of scrimmage, it's 29, going to get ready to punt once again. Visser stands at his 15-yard line. Left to right punt coming. High snap. Visser brings it down, and he punts it. A line drive. Shanked with the right foot. Takes two hops. Messer brings it into his chest, and he avoids one tackler. He's going near side to far side. Turns the corner. 30. Has a block to the 40. Far right sideline. Midfield. Messer. Foot race. Spun through a man at the 30. Cuts back. Angles left. 20. He broke another tackle. Angle into the 15. 5. Touchdown. FAU. Easton Messer. An absolute magician. Houdini acts his way into the end zone. Incredible. It's his first punt return touchdown, and he'll never top it.
1: Ken, that was a great wall of the Atlantic on that right side of the field. I mean, he had a convoy of FAU special teams player, like, escorting him to the end zone.
0: He spun through tacklers. He slipped through tacklers. He kicked through tacklers. He glided through tacklers. And he has the punt return touchdown. My goodness, is that electric. Palm Beach Orthodontics, big play, something to smile about, the official orthodontist of Florida Atlantic Athletics. I mean, when he is an NFL veteran, that's going to be his origin story, the highlight that you see play on loop. The extra point is good from Colin Rogers. Easton Messer, and I'll declare it, I have no problem saying it, though I'm prone to hyperbole, I will stand by this for all time. That is the greatest punt return in the history of FAU football, and it's not particularly close. So Easton Messer, a 70-yard punt return touchdown. It is the third longest punt return touchdown in FAU history, and it is the most broken tackles of any punt return touchdown in FAU history. Florida Atlantic 21, Louisiana Monroe 7, 11:53 first half. It's Owls football on the Florida Atlantic Sports Network.
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0: Louisiana Monroe 7, 11:53 left to go in the first half. FAU kicking off right to left with Colin Rogers. His kickoff helicopters 8 yards deep left side of the end zone. Hits there. And the Louisiana Monroe offense right back out onto the field. Easton Messer, 70-yard punt return. Touchdown the last time FAU housed a punt return. 2023 LeJonte Wester at USF to spoil the Bulls homecoming. Let's take 10 seconds for stations to identify themselves. It's Owls football on the Florida Atlantic Sports Network.
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0: Back in Monroe, Louisiana, with former FAU offensive lineman Chris Newbold and Mike Moresco, who handles pregame, halftime, postgame. I'm Ken Levicka. FMOL Health, St. Francis Stadium, formerly known as Malone Stadium. VJ Styles back in the network studios in West Palm Beach, Louisiana, Monroe, left to right. First and 10 at its 25. Armanta has the shotgun snap. Sidearms to a wide open man midfield. Near right sideline, 40 to the 30, 20, 10, 5. LT Robinson, Louisiana, Monroe, touchdown. That's completely unacceptable. 75 yards.
1: That's just blown coverage right there. You had the safety come down into the box and the corner not dropping the coverage. Or one of those two are supposed to be in a half-field read. Neither one of them were back there. You got to know your assignment. This is uncharacteristic for this FAU defense this season. We've known that, or they've played where they know what they're doing. They just... It's just been two unexplainable blown coverages
0: Far
1: this game.
0: Chris Tooley, we're watching the replay. He comes up to play the receiver. He looks behind him as the ball sails over his head. He has his palms to the sky looking at Alston. Where is there running towards the receiver who is not going to be caught? And he's telling Alston, where were you? What's the coverage? What happened there? The extra point is good. And Florida Atlantic, after the stellar, incredible highlight reel, blockbuster, 70-yard punt return, touchdown by Easton Messer, blows the coverage. One play, 75-yard touchdown. Aiden Armenta to LT Robinson. And it's now 21-14, Florida Atlantic. What a gut punch. That is disheartening. And I don't know whose responsibility that was, but Chris Tooley just running down the field in pursuit of the receiver. A futile act. And he clearly had questions.
1: It definitely looked like it was Chris Tooley's coverage because he came down into the box.
11: Reporting is 66. Number 9 reporting is 66.
0: My goodness.
1: He came down like he was about to intercept that pass and it just went past him.
0: So Florida Atlantic secondary, as good as it has been since the Florida game, 5 interceptions this season by FAU, 4 of them by the secondary. Tonight has not exactly been a highlight night. Florida Atlantic has given up 2 long pass plays and 2 passing touchdowns. Kickoff left to right. Leonard Farrell from his 3. Cross the 10, 15. Tucks the ball, 25. Breaks out of a crowd. Far right sideline, 40. Farrell high steps his way across the 45, and he's finally brought down at his own 48-yard line. As he was headed towards that FAU sideline, another long return. FAU is getting whatever it wants right now in the return game.
1: Yeah, you see that there's blocks in front of him. The first time he came out of the end zone, I was a little surprised, but this one is kicked short of the end zone. And, I mean, he wasn't touched probably up until the 25-yard line.
0: So FAU secondary not only leaky, but we're talking cascading. Demarius McGee made a mistake on a long pass play. And then there looked like it was Chris Tooley on the touchdown, but FAU good field position after the 45-yard kickoff return. Quick throw, Kelby Valson on the left side, setting up a bubble screen. He weaves his way to midfield, a gain of about 3 yards. He actually did make Louisiana Monroe territory in the 49 before he got tackled by a duo of Warhawks. 2nd and 7, tempo FAU. Veltkamp shotgun, 4 receivers, trips right. Hand off, lowering his shoulder, Ethan Irvin, not a lot there on the near left hash mark. And actually, That is Brady the first Tillman appearance for Brady Tillman tonight for FAU. He picks up a yard. Third and six, Florida Atlantic at the 48 of ULM. Two wide either side. Veltkamp got the defense to jump. I don't see any flags, though. Veltkamp is going to throw it into the turf at the ULM 30-yard side. A.J. Johnson, the intended target. I think Veltkamp was expecting a free play, and now it's fourth and six, Florida Atlantic, and Zach Kittley's going for it. Man, everything seemed hunky-dory, Chris Newbold, after that incredible punt return touchdown for Messer. But, man, that one-play 75-yard home run ball score for ULM makes this a dicey proposition. Fourth and six, FAU going for it just past midfield. Henry in motion left to right for FAU, setting up trips on the far right. On the near left hash, Veltkamp, shotgun snap on fourth and six. He's flushed out of the pocket, evades a man in the backfield. Now he's running right, throws. Brady Tillman caught it at the 45 of ULM and went to the ground outside the far right hash. He had nobody around him. And FAU turns it over on downs after a gain of just three.
1: If Caden Veltkamp keeps his eyes up, he has Kelby Valson streaking down the field wide open by himself. It's just, we're playing bad football right now. And you know, we're playing unfocused football,
0: yes.
1: Ken.
0: You're exactly right. So all Florida Atlantic has done since Easton Messer's mind-blowing punt return touchdown has made mistake after mistake after mistake after mistake. Mm-hmm. And so now, with a 21-14 lead, FAU's defense is back out onto the field. And moments ago, we saw the worst blown coverage of the season from this side. So Louisiana Monroe, outstanding field position at its 44. Three receivers, two wide side right, H-back on that side as well, tailback on that side as well, and Armenta hands off to said tailback, lowering his shoulder, still going across the 45 of FAU, surging across the 40, finally brought down from behind at the Florida Atlantic 37-yard line. Bryce Rowland. He took on tackler after tackler after tackler, whiff tackle after whiff tackle. Kamari Johnson had the final whiff tackle, first and 10, Louisiana Monroe.
1: This FAU defense has to lock in. I mean, blown coverages, missed tackles, blown assignments. We got to play better. I mean, you got to start putting pressure on Aiden Armenta. You got to start covering your receivers and covering your zones.
0: Armenta out of the pistol, rolling behind him. A receiver to either side, Armenta. Handoff, flea flicker, Armenta in trouble. FAU wasn't fooled at all. And coming up, Damon Allen from his safety spot was right in the face. No, Josh Roberts was right in the face of Aiden Armenta. And it's a huge loss on the play, a loss of 10. It was Damon Allen.
12: On the tackle for FAU.
1: Looked like Damon Allen and Josh Roberts on the tackle. Damon Allen came from his safety spot, came into the box. Was able to make that tackle, and Josh Roberts was there for the assist.
0: So it'll be a second down and 10 after Allen started the tackle for loss. Second down and 20, I should say. Louisiana Monroe at its 47. Left to right, Armenta has a motion man to heel left to right. Armenta has a pocket, short throw left. A catch back in FAU territory at the 45. Bryce Anderson, the tight end. He is cut down by Travis Jackson. Just inside the far left numbers of the Florida Atlantic 43. A gain of five. Well done by Jackson.
12: Third down, Warhawks.
1: Louisiana Monroe, they're trying to run the running back wheel right behind a tight end or a wide receiver vertical route. So you got to be aware of if that vertical route's going away from you, that wheel route might be coming to you.
0: 8:40 left to go first half. 21-14 FAU. Third and 15 Louisiana Monroe at its 43-yard line. Trips on the right, pass catcher left. Armenta takes the shotgun snap, has a great pocket. Going to throw it deep down the seam. Fight in the end zone. Broken up a yard deep in the end zone.
12: Pass is incomplete.
0: Wallace Foster, the fourth. 1v1 against Marcellus Jackson, and he broke it up. There's a flag.
1: It's holding.
0: It's going to be holding against Louisiana Monroe. Wallace Foster, that is great coverage.
12: Louisiana Blue.
6: The personal foul, illegal use of hands to the face, offense, number 55. The penalty will be declined. Fourth down.
0: Marcellus Jackson was behind the defense momentarily, but Wallace Foster made up ground and swiped the ball to the burgundy-colored turf in the right end zone. And after the holding penalty against Louisiana Monroe, it'll be Florida Atlantic to receive the punt.
1: we saw Wallace Foster a lot at the towards the end of that FIU game, and he made a lot of good plays. He's earning more playing time as the coaches start to trust him more.
0: Last time ULM punted, 70-yard punt return touchdown, Easton Messer. Visser this time going to punt from his 45. This is high and hanging. Messer's going to let it hit. Far right side at the 7-yard line, and ULM downs it right there. Good special teams play, good punt. Felix Visser, and FAU is pinned inside its 10-yard line. And that is where Caden Veltkamp and his offense will take to the field with 8:19 remaining in the second quarter in Florida Atlantic, this 21-14 lead. Well, Chris Newbold, we were concerned about a program in dire straits, urgency. ULM was going to play with hair on fire because, well, there's nothing left to lose after an 0-3 start, and detractors abound here in Northeast Louisiana, and they have been swinging and connecting at times tonight against Florida Atlantic.
1: But, you know, I don't think it's – they're completing they're capitalizing on our mistakes. It's not like they're doing anything special. We're just making bonehead plays.
0: FAU at its 9 and a handoff. Ethan Irvin started left and then jitterbugs his way back into the 13-yard line. That'll be a gain of 4 yards for Ethan Irvin of Florida Atlantic.
1: Yeah, FAU, keep pounding that rock. You're getting positive yards. You're getting a good push up front. Keep wearing on this defensive line. They're going to start fading away as the game goes on.
0: Irvin has 64 yards on the ground. Florida Atlantic has crossed the century mark on the ground, 104. And there's 7:47 in ticking second quarter. Trips left, empty right. Second and 6, FAU at its 13. Veltkamp taking his time, claps his hands, takes the shotgun, snap chest high. He's going to step up, throw it deep. Near left numbers, fight for it. Incomplete. Wanted Easton Messer at about the 48-yard line. The coverage was spot on by Louisiana Monroe. No room to go for Easton Messer, and able to stick right with him, R.J. Hull.
1: Caden Veltkamp had Braden Hoke across the middle of the field wide open. If he just settles a little bit longer, keeps his eyes, and takes what's free, he's going to get an easy first down, and we're going to keep moving the ball. There's no need to force the ball downfield to Easton Messer right now.
0: Third down and 6. Got to be careful here if you're Florida Atlantic. 7:34, second quarter, 21-14 FAU. Florida Atlantic right to left, deep in its own territory at the 13. On the far right hash, a whistle.
6: And final charge timeout.
0: ULM.
6: Louisiana Monroe.
0: It's final timeout of the opening half. So a 30-second timeout with 7:34 left to go in the first half. 30 seconds might not be enough to prepare and serve a cocktail like a sea breeze, but it's more than enough time to pop open a Good Days Classic cocktail. 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Elevate your game day with Good Days Classic cocktails and go Owls. Let's go downstairs to Mike DeGeorge.
13: Guys, a lot of positive momentum on the Owls sidelines during that drive. The only message from Coach Kittley as the team came off the field was to cut out the offensive penalties, and obviously that's put the Owls behind the sticks a couple times on that drive. They were overcoming for the touchdown and a 14-7 lead. Back up to you.
0: So that Dom Henry touchdown gave Florida Atlantic a 14-7 lead just a few series ago. Easton Messer, the 70-yard punt return touchdown. But Chris Newbold, I would suspect Zach Kittley not as happy with his offense now and certainly not happy with his defense.
1: No. I mean, you're having these uncharacteristic mistakes by your defense, and your offense is doing well, but it could be better.
0: FAU at its 13, third and 6, empty backfield. Veltkamp a ton of time, and he missiles a ball far right sideline, and it is caught at the 30 of Louisiana Monroe and finally taken down far right sideline at the 32. That's a wide open Tucker Holloway. Florida Atlantic right up to the line, empty backfield again from the 32. Throw right, catch made, 35-yard line, hit immediately after picking up 3, wrestled to the turf, R.J. Garcia. And the whistle blows, and FAU gets right back to the line. We have 7 minutes left in the first half.
1: FAU with 5 wide receivers on the field for those last 2 plays. We haven't really seen that much this year from FAU's offense.
0: Brandon Hoke's going to check out of the game for Florida Atlantic. Same story, R.J. Garcia. Let's reset the pass catchers. Dom Henry, Easton Messer. For Florida Atlantic, Kelby Valson, A.J. Johnson, who's in the slot on the left-hand side, part of trips. Valson to the right. Ethan Irvin on the left hip of Velkamp, who's out of the gun. Second and six from FAU's 37. Here is a give. Here's Irvin getting around the right edge, getting the 40 far right numbers before he is hunted down there. Picks up another 3 yards, and now it's third down and three. Noah Flemings, the outstanding ULM linebacker, first man there. FAU wants to get it off quick from its 40, third and three. Hand off Irvin. He spins through a defender. Gained the 43. This is going to be very, very close. The nose of the football looks like it's at the sticks. No, it's not. It's fourth and inches, it looks like.
1: Now they're moving it.
0: It is a first down. Ethan Irvin does have a Baptist Health first down by maybe a stitch on the nose of the football. FAU right to left, first and 10. Veltkamp with Irvin on his left, works out of the gun per usual. Tucked in receivers, trips on the left. Veltkamp has the snap, throws to the far right side, caught at midfield. Kelby Valson slipped a tackle, far right sideline, 40. Valson cuts left to the 30, and he's hit down from behind at the 28-yard line. Slippery and elusive, the Texas Tech transfer. Kelby Valson, first and 10, FAU at the 30.
1: FAU dodged a bullet there. Braden Cunningham flinched at the center spot and almost caused a false start.
0: From the ULM 30, Velkamp out of the gun. Fires a pass right down the middle. Skying high, pointing it. Catching inside the five and holding onto the ball as he hit the turf. Another Kelby Valson reception. That was sensational. First and goal at the two. It's a Baptist Health first down. And it's a Ticket Shield red zone trip. FAU to the line. Dom Henry isolated on the left side. Velkamp takes the snap. Hand off. Ethan Irvin, and he is going to slither into the end zone. Touchdown, FAU. Ethan Irvin, and Florida Atlantic leads 27-14. 4:53 left to go in the first half. We have an injury on the ULM side. We'll try and get an identification. Mike Marejko has busted out the binoculars. So Ethan Irvin from 2 yards, Marcus Ross, linebacker, is the injured Warhawk, Mississippi State transfer. The scoreboard reads 27-14 FAU, 4:53 left to go in the second quarter. And after a drop earlier in the game in the end zone, that would not have counted in all fairness because of a hold. That was the Kelby Valson show, back-to-back plays to set up that touchdown.
1: I mean, how about breaking the tackle and getting some yak yards? I mean, it was a 5-yard throw, and he was able to turn it into a 25-yard throw. So Kelby Valson, he's one of the main focuses on this offense. He's that outside threat that FAU hasn't had in a while. We know we have Easton Messer in the slot who can work the middle of the field, but Kelby Valson's really becoming dynamic on the outside for us.
0: Marcus Ross, the linebacker for ULM, is up. He is hobbled. He is walking off under his own power, albeit slowly and laboriously. Florida Atlantic's touchdowns tonight.
6: Is reporting his number 85. And number 50 is reporting his number 92. Florida Atlantic.
0: A.J. Johnson, 8-yard touchdown. And then Dom Henry, 26-yard touchdown catch. And then Easton Messer, 70-yard punt return touchdown, where he ran about 270 yards. And then just moments ago, 2-yard rushing touchdown for Ethan Irvin. And Colin Rogers, extra point as Ethan Irvin celebrates his second touchdown run of the year. The other one came at Florida in the opener. Rogers' extra point is up, and it is through right down the middle, and Florida Atlantic's lead is restored to 14. FAU 28, Louisiana Monroe 14. 4:53 left until halftime. It's another FAU touchdown. For every Florida Atlantic touchdown scored this season, Flagler Credit Union makes a $200 charitable donation to the Power of Sports based in Boca. The Power of Sports helps eliminate the financial barriers of sports participation by covering fees, equipment costs, and other needs. Flagler Credit Union, proud to be the official credit union of Florida Atlantic Athletics. So, last time I talked about it, FAU had 2 touchdowns in the game. That was $2,200. So now 200 plus 200, because now they have 4, is 400. So now it's $2,600 to the Power of Sports. Oh, that felt great. That was as electric as the Easton Messer punt return right now.
1: Let's go.
0: Man.
1: Sign you up for the SAT.
0: I love it. That was exhilarating. Colin Rogers to kick it off right to left for Florida Atlantic. He approaches the football, and that big lead leg sends this away high into the muggy Louisiana night. It'll hit out of the back of the left side of the ULM end zone. Touchback first and 10, ULM at its 25. Chris Newbold, you and Mike Marezko and I, we were eagerly anticipating this trip simply because Louisiana means Cajun food. Now, we did not stay in Monroe. We stayed in Ruston, home of Louisiana Tech, which is about 45 minutes away. And admittedly, Ruston does not have the personality of Monroe, but we found our Cajun food, and it was sensational, and I probably could have had seconds, thirds, fourths, and fifths.
1: I told Mikey I almost went for lunch today.
0: It was unbelievable.
1: Yeah.
0: Florida Atlantic's defense has been far from unbelievable, but they're on the field here with a 14-point lead restored. First and 10, ULM, and a handoff on first down. The Warhawks at their 25 in tough sledding on a first down carry for Derek Jamison. Blake Burris was providing the rough sledding as he tackled.
12: Zach Palmer-Smith on the carry.
0: Actually, it was Zach Palmer-Smith. My apologies. He had the rough ride from Blake Burris. Zach Palmer-Smith, first time this season, he is suited up for ULM because he was waiting for a court ruling on his fifth-year eligibility. He was honorable mention All-Sun Belt a year ago. Gain of two, second and eight, ULM at its 27. Near right hash, left to right, four receivers, motion man top of the formation. Armenta shotgun snap, tries to throw over the middle as the pocket was collapsing. It's off the arm of Bryce Anderson, the tight end at the 30-yard line. FAU is tracking him. Wallace Foster was about to harass him. Incompletion, third and eight.
1: Wallace Foster has really solidified himself as, you know, that nickel back. It used to be Chris Tooley, but we haven't seen him in the game since, you know, that blown coverage.
0: Yeah, interesting. You're right.
1: And we have Jaden Sweeney back on the field for the Owls.
0: So third down and eight, ULM, and it's 27. Aiden Armenta out of the gun, tailback to his right, trips on the left. Armenta has the shotgun snap and a pocket. Now it collapses. Now he throws on the run, far left side, caught at the 40 of FAU. Demarius McGee beating like a drum and running out of bounds just shy of the Florida Atlantic 45-yard line. That was way too easy. Nick Trujillo.
1: That's the second time Demarius McGee has been beaten like that, lost in coverage. He's usually very solid and knows his assignments. He's a veteran player, and it's just uncharacteristic for him tonight. I mean, got to play better.
0: It was actually J.P. Coulter with the reception. My apologies from our vantage point. We are high up. But the fact remains, FAU gives up a long third down, first down conversion, and a handoff. Zach Palmer-Smith on first and 10, and he's going to lose a half yard trying to get around left tackle. Alston Ware tracked and finished the stop.
12: Tackled by Jake.
0: And it'll be second and long. We'll call it second and about 10 and a half.
12: Warhawks.
0: We're down to 3:07 remaining second quarter, 28-14 FAU. But Florida Atlantic's defense, this is a far cry from what we've seen the last 2 weeks from this team, and not in a good way.
1: No, I mean, our corners haven't been playing to the standard.
0: Well, Zach Kittley was concerned about the mobility of the quarterback, and while FAU has contained his legs, they certainly are thinking about his legs, and that has led to some wide-open receivers. Second and a long 10 for ULM. Left to right, far left hash at the 26 of FAU. Armenta, play fake, rolls to his right. He's in trouble. He's going to throw it away near side. And he almost hit the concrete wall leading to the stands at around the 20-yard line of FAU. So after the throwaway, third down and a long 10 with 2:35 remaining in the first half, just shy of the FAU 25 of the Warhawks.
1: Jay Crable's doing a great job of forcing Aiden Armenta out of the pocket, but we have to have a second defender there and maybe even a spy to once he gets out the pocket to put more pressure on him because he's just having too much time on the outside.
0: Armenta's thrown for 203 yards. He's 10 of 14 with those two touchdowns. Third down and 10 and a half. Louisiana Monroe at the 26 of FAU. Man in motion left to right. Armenta has the football, and now he's pressured, throws underneath. It is caught at the FAU 20, trying to angle to the sticks on the far left numbers. Coulter again. He's about a yard short of the first down marker. The pursuit after the catch was really strong by Florida Atlantic. It was led by Nate Fisher at linebacker. Fourth and one, Louisiana Monroe going for it down 14, and we're going to get to the two-minute stoppage before this play is run. So a big moment for the FAU defense. So good on fourth down last week. They have been hit by big plays tonight through the air. And a two-minute stoppage Fourth and one, Louisiana Monroe. Need to get to the FAU 15, and we'll take a timeout before that happens. Florida Atlantic 28, Louisiana Monroe 14, late stages, first half. Owls football on the Florida Atlantic Sports Network.
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0: 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Thank you, Flagler Credit Union, proud Paradise partner of the Florida Atlantic Owls. Louisiana Monroe, only 21 yards on the ground with 2 minutes left to go until halftime. And they have a fourth and one at the FAU 16. Through the air, different story, 2-12. What do you think ULM does here, Chris Newbold?
1: I think they run play action and get Aiden Armentia to the edge, and then he's going to either have the option of running the football or dumping it off to a flat.
0: Armentia has eaten FAU alive, throwing on the run. He's going to work out of the pistol at the FAU 16, left to right, far left hash. Fourth and one, first play from the two-minute stoppage. Armentia claps his hands. He has Zach Palmer Smith behind him, and a false start coming against Louisiana Monroe.
6: Offense number 44, 5-yard penalty, fourth down.
0: So the tight end who had the touchdown catch earlier in the night for Louisiana Monroe, Jace Hoth, twitched before that fourth and one, and Bryant Vincent, beside himself, the ULM head coach, can't believe it, and he has to send out the field goal unit.
1: I mean, FAU kind of, the way ULM was driving down the field, got lucky there. I mean, you'll take the luck and you'll take the plays, but you shouldn't be in this situation in the first place.
0: Abram Murray has a big leg, a long of 52 this season. This is a 39-yard field goal left to right from the far left hash. He is 4-5 on the season. Good snap, hold down. Murray's kick is on its way, and it is through the uprights and good. Murray makes it look easy. ULM puts points on the board. FAU's lead is still two scores, 28-17 with a minute 55 to go until halftime. So Florida Atlantic will feel good that they held ULM to three, but it was not by their doing on the fourth and one. It was via penalty, and Florida Atlantic continues to give up big plays. And you made an observation during the break. It looks like Chris Tooley, we have not seen him since the blown coverage 75-yard touchdown play, the LT Robinson score for ULM after the Easton Messer punt return touchdown. And Demarius McGee lasted only two plays after getting burned on this possession. We didn't see him, and we don't think it's injury-related since he came off the field.
1: Yeah, I think it's play-related. You know, at this level, you got to be able to perform. And FAU has enough defensive backs where they can rotate guys in. So if you're on a hot run and you're playing assignment football and you're playing the scheme the way that you've been taught, you're going to play in the game. If not, you're hurting our defense and you're hurting our team. We can't allow that to keep happening. I mean, I hope those guys get some redemption at some point. But, you know, you got to win the game. You got to try to win the game. So,
0: and obviously, we don't know the machinations on the sideline. We couldn't be further away based on where we're located here in Monroe. But I don't think it's a coincidence. We haven't seen him since. Those two big mistakes. Mm-hmm. Kickoff high, left to right, Murray. And this is going to hit 8 yards deep, back left corner of the end zone to our right. Touchback. FAU going 2-minute drill, first and 10 at its 25. And so good opportunity here for Florida Atlantic to remaining up two scores, 28-17, get the 2-minute drill in motion. We haven't seen this all that often through 4 weeks here.
1: No, 2-minute drill, and you have 3 timeouts, so you have plenty of time to get down the field. So you can, the run is still open. The pass is obviously going to be open, so you're going to have opportunities to move the ball. You just got to complete it.
0: FAU 285 total yards, 170 through the air, 112 on the ground. FAU first and 10 at its 25. Elkamp takes the shotgun snap, rolls to his right, puts a ball on the money, looping it to Kelby Fausen, just shy of the FAU 45-yard line. That's a pickup of 19, and FAU moves the chains as Fausen steps out of bounds.
1: We haven't seen that a lot from FAU, moving the pocket and letting Caden Velkamp roll out. So that's also a way to eliminate the pass rush, moving him from the spot.
0: Four receivers, trips left, nose of the football. FAU at its 44. Velkamp takes the waist-high shotgun snap. Bounces. Looks right, looks left. Now scrambles. Now heads near side. Now trying to adjust his body and simply lofting it into the Louisiana Monroe bench wisely at around the 40-yard line, even with the 40-yard line in ULM territory. That stops the clock a minute 40. Second and 10 FAU.
1: ULM only rushed 3 defenders, so they had 8 in coverage, so that's why Caden Velkamp had so much time, but the receivers were not able to get open. He escaped from the pocket, and it turned into a scramble drill. But at a certain point, you got to save some time on the clock, and you got to get rid of the ball, play the next down.
0: Florida Atlantic has trips left. That's Brandon Hoke spread out wide to the left. You also have Dom Henry and Easton Messer in the slot. Valson by himself to the right. Numbers to numbers formation. Second and 10, FAU at its 44. Handoff. Leonard Farrow has room to midfield. He is into ULM territory, and he crashes down across the 45 of Louisiana Monroe. On the far right sideline, first down Florida Atlantic, presented by Baptist Health, the official medical team of Florida Atlantic Athletics, and right to the line FAU goes. We have a minute 35 left in the first half. The whistle blows. The handoff. Farrow gets right edge, and he is cut down just outside the far right numbers 40-yard line. He got to the 39, a knifing tackle on that far side.
16: Jaden Lewis
0: making the stop. FAU is second and 6. We have a minute 15 on the first half clock. Florida Atlantic at the ULM 38. Velkamp shotgun snap and time. Now steps up. Now runs. Has room. 35. Slides down at the 33 of ULM. Just outside the far right hash. He's about a half yard short of the first down marker. Did the right thing sliding, though, as a defender was coming on.
1: Yeah, he had to protect himself. And it's close enough to the first down marker that you can go for it on third.
0: Under a minute to go. FAU still has all 3 timeouts, and now FAU has 2 timeouts as Zach Kittley is going to burn the first with 49 ticks left to go. On a third and half a yard.
6: Florida Atlantic first charge, 30 seconds.
0: So 30-second timeout, and you know it by now. 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Mike Maresco is going to have a full rundown of the first 2 quarters, and boy, has it been eventful for FAU, both great and both, well, pretty dismal. And he'll also have highlights. He'll have numbers. He'll have a look around all of college football. Some wild finals today. But we still have 49 seconds left to go. First half, FAU up 28-17. Third and half a yard for FAU at the ULM 34. Velkamp takes the shotgun snap and a handoff. And a first down, Farrow and Moore across the 30, angling left, somersaulting down. Just shy of the near left numbers. Farrow at the 27 of ULM. Chains move, clock stops. 43 seconds left after that Baptist Health first down. Tucked in formation, 2 wide either side. FAU the 27. 4 receivers. Short throw. Messer. And he's going to spin his way short yardage. Far right numbers across the 25, spun down at the 24. 30 seconds left. Does Zach Kittley call a timeout before a second and seven? The answer is no. Trips near side. And now Veltkamp takes the snap. He's going to roll to his right. He is going to stop at the 31, and he's going to throw it away with 18 seconds left to go in the second quarter.
1: It looked like he was looking for A.J. Johnson down the seam, and he was just covered. The play fake to the Leonard Farrow to the right side of the field. The defense didn't bite on it, so A.J. Johnson was covered. Got to get rid of the ball, and let's get down. Let's play third down.
0: With this Kittley offense, 17 seconds means you probably have upwards of five plays.
1: Yeah.
0: So Florida Atlantic third down and seven at the ULM 24. The Owls up 11, 17 on the second quarter clock. Two timeouts, four receivers. Two to either side of the formation. Veltkamp, shotgun snap, has protection, steps up, fires to the 10-yard line. It is caught, curling around a receiver to the 5. Kelby Valson dragging tackles into the end zone. Did he get across? No. He's at the half-yard line. He nearly fell in. So the chains are going to move. 6 seconds left to go. Again, FAU has two timeouts, and they're going to use another one. Valson almost got in. Four defenders were needed to keep him from pushing the nose of the football across the plane of the goal line.
1: God, he might have gotten in.
0: And they might look at it. Valson lowered his head. He's pulling. I don't know. It looked like from our vantage point, he got across. We're going to look at the replay right now. No, he did not. No, I don't think he did.
1: Short,
0: he
1: short.
0: Turned his back at the last moment trying to get leverage to back his way in, and that's when he was directed back into the field of play. So 6 seconds left, Chris Newbold. One timeout. You're at the one of ULM. Are you throwing? You're running? How do you handle this? Keep it in mind, you have the timeout.
1: Run the rock.
0: Yeah.
1: Run the rock at the one.
0: So Florida Atlantic tonight, 141 on the ground, headed for their best rushing night of the... In fact, they already have their best rushing night of the season with the 141, and it's not particularly close.
1: What's the attempts at?
0: They have 25 attempts.
1: There we go.
0: So on pace for 50.
16: Thank you.
0: They're going to put 2 more seconds on the clock. That definitely matters. Mm-hmm. So 8 seconds left in the half. FAU has a timeout at the Louisiana Monroe 1. FAU is up 11. Veltkamp out of the gun. Leonard Farrow's on his left hip. Tucked in formation. There are 2 receivers, and A.J. Johnson, the tight end, is to the right. Veltkamp takes the snap. Hand off Farrow, and he's into the end zone. Pulls his way across the goal line. Touchdown, FAU, and the Owls run the 2-minute drill to perfection.
1: Yeah, Ken, you got to run the rock at the 1-yard line, especially one timeout in 8 seconds. Like, you can get 2 plays off at that point. So good job, FAU's offense line, getting a push at the point of attack and getting Leonard Farrow his touchdown.
0: This is much better from the offense.
1: Mm-hmm.
0: Than what we saw last week against Florida International. Has it been perfect? Absolutely not. Has it been ragged at times? Sure. But Florida Atlantic is using the run to set up the pass. And Veltkamp has gotten better as the half has gone on now. 20 of 27 for 218. Florida Atlantic has 3 rushing touchdowns tonight. 1 for A.J. Johnson, 1 for Ethan Irvin, 1 for Leonard Farrow. On the extra point for Colin Rogers is up. The extra point from Colin Rogers is good. So FAU ups the lead at the end of the first half. What a critical, critical series for Florida Atlantic. It takes 2 minutes on the dot, and FAU's lead is 35-17. And that's got to make Zach Kittley feel a little bit better after you go up 21-7. The Easton Messer, and I'm telling you, I tried to do it justice, but you need to see it to believe it and hear my call over it to really feel it, I think. But that could have been a knockout blow easily in this early second quarter. But ULM hit a 75-yard touchdown on the first play of their ensuing possession. And so Zach Kittley has to feel like order's been restored a little bit here.
1: Well, you don't know until you get that defense back out there.
0: Yeah.
1: So you gotta hope that when we get into halftime, that there's adjustments made and this defense locks in and get back to playing Owl defensive football.
0: Here's the kickoff, Colin Rogers. Right to left, and as it almost always does, it hits in the end zone. It's a touchback, and Louisiana Monroe is going to run a play from its 25 here at the end of the first half. Florida Atlantic 35, Louisiana Monroe 17. Louisiana Monroe, the last 2 games, they had their sophomore quarterback, Austin Carlisle, as the starter. But was injured in the fourth quarter of last week's loss. Aiden Armenta has regained the starting job coming off of injury himself. He played, led two touchdown drives fourth quarter last weekend, and he's played well tonight. Armenta has thrown for 212 and two touchdowns. ULM from its 25 and a handoff. And it'll be Derek Jamison getting stacked up on after a gain of a yard. And it was all elementary. That's the final play of the second quarter. That's the final play of the first half. And we're headed to the locker room. Florida Atlantic, a touchdown throw from Caden Veltkamp to Dom Henry, but it's been dominance on the ground. Ethan Irvin, Leonard Farrow, A.J. Johnson all have rushing touchdowns. FAU goes for 142 on this artificial surface in the first 30 minutes, and Easton Messer, a 70-yard punt return touchdown, the first of his career. And it has been changed.

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0: Shotgun to Veltkamp, and he's going to throw it deep down the seam. Wansmeister got out of the goal line, and he backs into the end zone. Touchdown, FAU! On fourth down, the perfect play, the perfect catch, and the perfect result.
3: Time to get caught up on stats, scores, and more. 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
4: Score is certainly favoring Florida Atlantic after 30 minutes of football. The Owls have 35 points and lead the Warhawks by 18. 35-17 is the total at the break here in Monroe, Louisiana, formerly Malone Stadium. Tonight, FMOL St. Francis Health Stadium, where Florida Atlantic is looking to get a win over Louisiana Monroe for the first time since 2008. These two teams haven't met since 2012, when both were members of the Sun Belt Conference. And Florida Atlantic, since then, moving on to Conference USA, where they won two league titles, and now in the American, where they are 1-0 so far this season in conference play, and try to improve to 3-1 on the year for the first time since 2020. And if they could follow that up with a win next week, they get to 4-1 for the first time since they have moved up to FBS football. Hasn't been perfect through the first 30 minutes, and certainly there's going to be some things that Hagerty family head coach Zach Kittley wants to see his team work on. Before he went into the locker room, our own Mike DeGeorge was able to catch up with the coach on the sidelines.
5: Coach, big drive there to end the first half.
6: Yeah, I mean, we just got to do our job, man. We'll do our stuff and not go backwards by self-inflicted wounds. And we had a great fourth down call. Running back fell down. We may score a touchdown. We got to get out of our way. We got to fix some coverage issues. Man coverage, we're busting two coverages that gave us some big plays. We got to clean that up. If we do that, we're going to have a good game to finish this up.
5: Thank you. Appreciate it.
4: Little uncharacteristic for the Florida Atlantic secondary, especially after what we saw last weekend from Chris Tooley, who earned himself American Conference honorable mention honors for the player of the week. But he got beat badly on one of the ULM touchdowns, plus five penalties against Florida Atlantic's side for a total of 32 yards. Three of them have come against the offensive line, and there actually could have been a fourth that Chris Newbolt spotted on center Cunningham. But he got away with a little bit of a flinch on what resulted in another Florida Atlantic big play to set up more points. Let's get into some of those halftime highlights right now, because there have been plenty of good things through the first two quarters for Florida Atlantic as well. FAU electing did not win the coin toss, but ULM electing to defer their choice to the second half, which gave Florida Atlantic the first possession of the evening for the second straight week. The Owls actually punting away on the opening possession, something that had not been done by the Owls under Zach Kittley through his first season plus until last week's Shula Bowl, and now they're on a two-game slide as far as that goes. But the defense starting off strong.

0: forcing a three and out. And when the offense got the ball back, Caden Veldkamp knew that he could trust one of his top new targets to keep a drive alive.
1: Florida Atlantic at the ULM 40, 8:41 and ticking. First quarter, no score, and the Owls have fourth and long. Two wide either side. Veldkamp shotgun snap. Throws to the near right sideline, 30-yard line. Valsin, a hands catch, leaning out of bounds. Picks up the first down by a yard and a half. Great balance from Valsin to get the foot down.
0: Then Valsin, when they needed 9 yards to move the sticks, was able to make the catch for 10. Florida Atlantic keeps the drive alive, would get another first down when Leonard Farrell rushed up the middle for 9 yards, getting them to the 7-yard line. And then on fourth and two from the ULM 8-yard line, Hagerty Family head coach Zach Kittley decided to go a little wildcat, a Villanova wildcat, in fact.
1: Florida Atlantic just forced ULM to burn a timeout before this fourth down and inches. FAU is running for 48 yards. The Owls left to right for FAU. Catching the football, trying to pick through traffic, doing so, slipping a tackle, running right into the end zone. Touchdown, FAU! A.J. Johnson, the Villanova transfer tight end. He took the direct snap. He slithers his way across the goal line, and Florida Atlantic takes the lead in the first quarter.
0: So Johnson got his first receiving touchdown for Florida Atlantic earlier this season. Tonight, his first rushing touchdown gets the Owls on the board. Colin Rogers with the extra point attempt gave the Owls the early 7-0 lead, but a defensive breakdown by Demarius McGee would allow Aiden Armenta to hook up with Nick Trujillo for 41 yards. That got the ball down to the Florida Atlantic 3-yard line, and two plays later, it was Armenta hooking up with Jace Hoth, the tight end, as they convert on the third and one from the FAU one. Abram Murray's extra point tied things up at 7, and that's how we would end the first quarter. But Florida Atlantic's offense would start to get in gear once we reach the second stanza, as they would be able to break that 7-all tie.
1: Two wide either side for FAU, near left hash, right to left, third and four at the ULM 26. Veldkamp out of the gun, flags all over the place. He's going to wind up, he's going to loft it, left side of the end zone, caught! Touchdown FAU, Dom Henry 4 yards deep, hit the end zone, scores the touchdown. Dom Henry hauls in the 26-yard touchdown throw from Caden Veldkamp, and he survived, Henry did, being pushed out of bounds, still ran the route, and Florida Atlantic takes the lead almost a minute into the second quarter.
0: As you heard on the call from Ken Levick, expertly edited by VJ Styles, the receiver was pushed out of bounds by the defensive back, but Dom Henry working his way back in, establishing not only himself inbounds once again, but then blowing by the coverage in order to make that touchdown reception and give Florida Atlantic the advantage once again, doubling up ULM 14-7 following the Colin Rogers extra point. The defense would come out, get another hold, and be able to force a three and out. And then once time the special teams came out on the field, it was time for the Easton Messer Show.
1: And Louisiana Monroe with the line of scrimmage. It's 29. Going to get ready to punt once again. Visser stands at his 15-yard line. Left to right punt coming. High snap. Visser brings it down. And he punts it. A line drive. Shanked with the right foot. Takes two hops. Messer brings it into his chest. And he avoids one tackler. He's going near side to far side. Turns the corner. 30. Has a block to the 40. Far right sideline. Midfield. Messer. Foot race. Spun through a man at the 30. Cuts back. Angles left. 20. He broke another tackle. Eagle into the 15, 5, touchdown, FAU, Easton Messer, an absolute magician, Houdini acts his way into the end zone, incredible, it's his first punt return touchdown, and he'll never top it. He spun through tacklers, he slipped through tacklers, he kicked through tacklers, he glided through tacklers. And he has the punt return touchdown. My goodness, is that electric.
0: First time a Florida Atlantic player has returned a punt for a score since LeJonte Wester did so at Raymond James Stadium back in 2023. Florida Atlantic's first victory over South Florida since joining the American Conference. Tonight, Messer, his 73-yard punt return score right there. Not only his personal best as far as distance goes, topping his own previous high of 60 yards on a punt return against East Carolina in last year's season finale, but that 73-yard punt return ties Lucky Whitehead for the longest punt return against an FBS opponent in Florida Atlantic football history. Whitehead doing it against Old Dominion in the 2014 season finale. The only one longer, Brittany Tells against Albany back in the FCS days in November of 2001. That would give Florida Atlantic a two-score lead, 21-7 after the Colin Rodgers extra point. Unfortunately, on the first play of the ensuing drive following the kickoff, Armenta would hook up with LT Robinson, a defensive breakdown in the FAU secondary. Chris Tooley cheating up near the line of scrimmage. No one replacing him on the back end. And so ULM got back in within one score. And Florida Atlantic would look to extend the advantage once again after the teams traded possessions that ended in punts. Florida Atlantic would get back out onto the field. And once again, Caden Veltkamp knows he could trust one of his top new targets, the transfer coming in from Texas Tech, Kelby Valson.
1: From the ULM 30, Veltkamp out of the gun. Fires a pass right down the middle. Skying high, pointing it. Catching inside the five and holding onto the ball complete. As he hit the turf. Another Kelby Valson reception. That was sensational. First and goal at the two. It's a Baptist Health first down. And it's a Ticket Shield red zone trip.
0: That was a 28-yard hookup from Veltkamp to Valson right after the two had connected for 27 yards. Like you heard Ken LaVica say, it took Florida Atlantic down to the Louisiana Monroe 2-yard line, and then the ground game took care of the rest.
1: FAU to the line. Dom Henry isolated on the left side. Veltkamp takes the snap. Hand off Ethan Irvin, and he is going to slither into the end zone. Touchdown, FAU. Ethan Irvin, and Florida Atlantic leads 27-14. 4:53 left to go in the first half.
0: 28-14, Florida Atlantic once again doubling up the Warhawks after the Rodgers extra point, and FAU's defense only yielding a field goal on the next ULM possession. So the Owls getting the ball one more time, running the two-minute drills, taking possession with a minute 55 to play in the second quarter, starting at their own 25-yard line, and the Owls will be able to drive down no problem all the way in to ULM's territory. Inside the 5-yard line once again, and once again, it would be a short run to pay dirt for a Florida Atlantic running back.
1: So 8 seconds left in the half. FAU has a timeout at the Louisiana Monroe 1. FAU is up 11. Veltkamp out of the gun. Leonard Farrow's on his left hip. Tucked in formation. There are two receivers, and A.J. Johnson, the tight end, is to the right. Veltkamp takes the snap. Hand off Farrow, and he's into the end zone. Pulls his way across the goal line. Touchdown, FAU, and the Owls run the two-minute drill to perfection.
0: Farrow caps off the scoring drive for Florida Atlantic in style. Colin Rodgers with the extra point, and that would give Florida Atlantic the 35-17 lead. Going into the break, 10 plays to cover the 75 yards in just a minute and 50 seconds for Florida Atlantic. Like you heard Ken LaVica say right there, running that two-minute drill to perfection and giving themselves the 35-17 lead here at the half. The fifth touchdown of the night means $1,000, because for every Florida Atlantic touchdown scored this season, Flagler Credit Union is making a $200 charitable donation to the Power of Sports. Based in Boca Raton, the Power of Sports helps eliminate the financial barriers of sports participation by covering fees, equipment costs, and other needs. Flagler Credit Union is proud to be the official credit union of Florida Atlantic Athletics. 35-17, our score here in Monroe. When we come back, we'll take a look at some of the other tallies from around the American, and a big day in the top 25 with 6 ranked matchups between teams making the list of the Associated Press pollsters this week. That when we return after this. You're listening to Owls Football on the Florida Atlantic Sports Network.
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0: Back in Monroe, Louisiana, Florida Atlantic leading ULM 35-17. Teams coming back on the field, stretching out, getting ready to start the second half. Let's take a quick look at the out-of-town scoreboard presented by the Boca Raton Marriott at Boca Center. Tulsa receiving votes in the top 25 polls this week, but the Golden Hurricane currently getting shut out at Arkansas. 16-0 to score early in the second half there. North Texas running over Houston Christian. Jaheim White with four touchdowns on the ground for the Mean Green, who are up 42-14 late in the third quarter. Tulane trails Southern Miss 21-14. South Florida earlier today got two touchdowns in the fourth quarter, and that's what they needed to keep Bowling Green winless. 14-6, the Bulls win in Kentucky, improving to 4-0. And coming up later this evening, Rice will visit Fresno State. Big matchups in the top 25 as well, including Texas and Tennessee, meeting for the first time since 1960 Sugar Bowl. It is the Longhorns holding on in Knoxville. 20-17 is the final, but Iowa is able to upset Michigan in the Big House. Hawkeyes come away with a 20-19 win, snapping Michigan's streak of winning 47 straight when leading at the half. That had been an FBS record, but instead it's the Hawkeyes coming away with their first win on the road against a top 25 team since 2015 in the Big Ten. Let's take 10 seconds for station identification. 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
0: Florida Atlantic is up 35-17 on ULM, trying to get their first win over the Warhawks since 2008. When we come back, Ken LaVega, Chris Newbold have the third quarter kickoff. 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
4: 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And Corona, La Playa awaits. The second half is just moments away. Once again, here's the voice of the Florida Atlantic Owls, Ken LaVica.
1: It'll be Louisiana Monroe to have the football first to start the second half. We return to FMOL Health St. Francis Stadium, formerly known as Malone Stadium in Monroe, Louisiana. 35-17, FAU on top of Louisiana Monroe with former FAU offensive lineman Chris Newbold, who not only broadcasting here tonight, but played here in an FAU uniform. I am Ken LaVica. I've just been about 80 feet in the air in this press box multiple times back in the Sun Belt days. Mike Maresco just handled your halftime duties. And it'll be Colin and Rogers to kick off left to right for FAU. Let's take 10 seconds for stations to identify themselves. It's Owls Football on the Florida Atlantic Sports Network.
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1: FAU 35, Louisiana Monroe 17. It is the top of the 9 o'clock hour back in South Florida, where we will head, hopefully, celebrating an FAU win later on tonight. 8 o'clock Central Time here locally. And Colin Rogers for Florida Atlantic will get us going in this third quarter. He approaches the ball, puts his right foot into it. It is a short kickoff. It's going to hit at the 4-yard line far side and bound into the end zone. And it is a touchback. Not the conventional blasted over the back line that we usually see from Colin Rogers, but a touchback all the same. And ULM takes over first and 10 at its 25. Well, Chris Newbold, certainly a mixed bag for the Florida Atlantic defense in the opening half. Had some solid play, per usual, solid tackling, but gave up some big plays as well.
6: Yeah, there were some miscommunications on the back end, especially from the corner and nickel position. So I want to see FAU kind of solidify that coming in the second half and play some better defense.
1: Aiden Armenta, the veteran quarterback, fifth-year man, out of the shotgun, first and 10 from his 25. Swing throw left-hand side. Ton of room to run across the 25, 30, and skittering out of bounds at the 41-yard line. That was LT Robinson on the swing pass, and it'll be a first and 10 for ULM.
6: FAU lost their edge integrity and wasn't able to force that bubble pass back inside. You know, once you have those passes on the perimeter, you got to defeat the block at the point of attack, force it back inside to the teeth of your defense.
1: 16-yard pickup on the opening play of the second half. Man in motion right to left. Four receivers in total. It's a jet sweep give. And running to the left edge, picking out room across midfield in FAU territory at the 47-yard line. Marcellus Jackson picks up another ULM first down. Back-to-back plays attacking the right side of the FAU boundary defense, and ULM has found real estate to go.
6: Yeah, that's on Jonathan Backs. You know, the tight end came down and blocked him one-on-one, was able to seal that edge for the ULM slot receiver in that jet motion to get outside of him.
1: So Louisiana Monroe, two plays in FAU territory early in this third quarter, 35-17 FAU, and now a throw to the right side boundary, a catch, and a fumbling the football. Looked like Marcellus Jackson as he gained the 45, but he fell on the football at the FAU 44, a gain of 2.5, and Joseph Sipp for FAU, I believe, is down and will require the trainers to come out and look at him. And I believe that Sip. I want to make sure that that's an 8. We are really high up here in Monroe. So the trainers are looking at the injured Florida Atlantic player. First time tonight we've seen an FAU player hobbled. We have played a minute 15 in the third quarter. 35-17. Florida Atlantic on top. What has been the difference tonight? What issues, Chris Newbold, has ULM presented that we didn't see from FIU last week in that dominant defensive performance, only 10 points allowed, and the previous week against Navy where FAU shut down the triple option attack?
6: What's different is that ULM runs a lot of motion, either if it's a jet, orbit, or just a push motion, which a receiver's going wide. It's just different variables of motions that ULM's throwing at FAU's defense. That takes communication. You have to communicate. You have to communicate. You have to communicate. You have to know what your assignment is. Because if you don't, then if you miscommunicate, you're going to have blown coverages, and that's what you cannot have, especially in an offense that motions so much.
1: It was indeed Joseph Sipp who headed to the tent. He was able to walk off under his own power, but Nate Fisher is into the game now for Florida Atlantic alongside Captain Leon Hart at that linebacker spot. Second down and 8 for ULM at the Florida Atlantic 44. FAU showing pressure from the right-hand side and a play fake. Armenta shotgun snap. He's chased from behind. He's going to tuck and run across the 40, and he is hit hard at the FAU 39 just outside the near left hash mark. Nate Fisher took him to the ground. It was Dudo Rogers who flushed him out of the pocket, and the chase was on. Armenta did well to pick up about 5 yards. Third down and 1.5 for ULM at the Florida Atlantic 37-yard line. 38 make it. Going right to left. Ball on the near left hash, and ULM in no particular hurry to snap this ball. Armenta will work out of the pistol. He has Roland behind him. He has three receivers. Two wide side right, H-back to the left. Armenta claps his hands on third and one. Here's a handoff, stutter step, first down carry. Bryson Roland, he picked up four, needed one. Fisher and Hart in on the stop from the linebacker spot for Florida Atlantic, and the chains move for ULM, putting together a good third quarter opening possession.
6: FAU's defense, they have to do a better job. I mean, They're getting beat on the outside. They're starting to get beat towards the middle of the field now and getting beat on an inside run. You got to lock in. You got to start defeating blocks at the point of attack, and we just haven't been able to do that tonight.
1: FAU's front four right now is Crable, Burris, Denaud, and Bax. First and 10 at the FAU 32 for Louisiana Monroe. Armenta takes the shotgun snap, a handoff, and there's owl after owl after owl after owl in the backfield. It's a tackle for a loss. We'll credit Leon Hart, but it could have been Wilkie Denaud. It could have been Blake Burris. It could have been Nate Fisher. There's extracurriculars after the play. There's an injured owl laying on the field. There's a late flag that is thrown. It was Bryson Roland, the ball carrier, who was involved in that entire scrum. And the official's going to sort this out.
6: That was a pretty late flag,
1: too. It sure was. So this is going to be a 15-yard penalty.
7: Can I see it?
1: But who is it against? We'll find out.
8: After the play was over, we have offsetting dead ball fouls, personal foul, unnecessary roughness offense, personal foul, unnecessary roughness defense, number 96. Those penalties offset. The down counts. It's second down.
1: So offsetting personal foul penalties, so it'll be second down and 12. The tailback was actually C.J. Phillip, who is not listed on the 2-deep or the 3-deep or the 4-deep or the 5-deep for Louisiana Monroe. So he has made his debut in the game. There have been six tailbacks who have played tonight. On second and 12, quick throw left from Armenta. It's caught at the FAU 31 near left sideline. LT Robinson makes the catch and immediately goes to ground. A gain of about 4 yards, and that is going to set up a third down and long, third down and 8. Perhaps a chance for FAU here to try and really put pressure on the quarterback.
6: Yeah, you got Jay Crable back in the game, Jonathan Bax. I really want to see FAU get after Aiden Armenta, because we haven't been able to get to him in the pocket much tonight.
1: Josh Roberts in the game as well. FAU showing five pass rushers. ULM at the Florida Atlantic 31-yard line. Bax and Crable on the same side, the right side of that defensive front. Trips wide side right, pass catcher left. Armenta has the snap on third and 7. He's going to wind up, loft it deep near left sideline, incomplete. He threw it behind his intended target. Unable to readjust on the play was Nick Trujillo. J.K. Johnson blanket coverage on that side. Good one-on-one, forcing the incompletion, and ULM's going to have to attempt a field goal.
6: That's better coverage from J.K. Johnson that we've seen in this game. I mean, one-on-one ball, he has his eyes inside, good hand placement, good position. That's textbook defensive coverage by J.K. Johnson. That's what you want to see from these FAU defensive backs moving forward.
1: Abram Murray for Louisiana Monroe had a 39-yarder that he hit in the first half. This is going to be from 49 yards. There's the snap. It's good. The hold is down. The kick is wobbly. It's well right. It's no good. Abram Murray misses from 49. Florida Atlantic gets the hold. 10:39 left to go, third quarter. FAU still up 35-17, and that was a good bow up at the end of that possession by Brett Dewhurst, Florida Atlantic defensive side. Timeout on the field. FAU about to have the ball for the first time in quarter number 3. FAU 35, Louisiana Monroe 17. It's Owls football on the Florida Atlantic Sports Network.
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1: 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Florida Atlantic leads Louisiana Monroe 35-17 in FAU's first trip back to Monroe since 2012. That was a 35-14 loss. Carl Pelini in his only full season as FAU's head coach. Graham Wilbert, your starting quarterback in those days. We got a look at the replay of FAU linebacker Joseph Sipp's injury that sent him to the tent. Just a couple of plays before ULM missed a field goal from 49 yards, and it looked Chris Newbold non-contact, and it looked like a left knee. Now, he walked off under his own power, but that's the type of stuff that makes you cringe a little bit.
6: Yeah, absolutely. Any non-contact injury, you're always wondering, all right, what happened that made them, you know, go down in that way? It's not really a good thing to see that.
1: FAU at its 30, first down and 10. Handoff Ethan Irvin on first down. Tries to bounce it to the left edge. Nothing there. And he loses a half yard on the play. Didn't get much protection. And the pursuit was good from Louisiana Monroe at the safety spot. Chris Payne, first man there.
6: Ethan Irvin, at a certain point, you got to stop bouncing it and start hitting it up the field.
1: Second and a long 10, FAU at its 29. Velkamp has time. He'll throw it underneath safety valve Irvin, and the running back makes the catch, and he picks up 10 yards through the air, atoning for the dancing in the backfield. It'll be third and one FAU, just shy of the ULM 40-yard line. Velkamp shotgun, three receivers, handoff, Irvin up the gut. He is dropped at the 40. He is inches short. And FAU a decision to make. Zach Kittley's up 35-17. FAU is at its 40. It's third down and 6 inches. And Zach Kittley doesn't hesitate. He says, offense, get it. Velkamp out of the gun. Irvin to his left. Three receivers, handoff, Irvin, and he's going to run left, has green grass to midfield, angling left, bar number 40, Irvin at the 30, far left sideline, runs out of bounds around the 20-yard line of Louisiana Monroe. Irvin made a cut in the backfield, and then had a red carpet. It's a first down for Florida Atlantic near the red zone.
6: That's much better. He didn't make two cuts. He made one cut and went upfield. That's how he needs to run the football.
1: A big play. Something to smile about, presented by Palm Beach Orthodontics, the official orthodontist of Florida Atlantic Athletics. Well, that will do. That will certainly do. That is a 32-yard run and trips on the right-hand side. FAU at the 21 of ULM. Handoff Leonard Farrow runs around the left edge. He angles left across the 20 outside the far numbers, hogtied at about the 18-yard line. Escorted down by Noah Flemings, ULM linebacker. Second down, and we'll call it a long six for FAU, just shy of the ULM 17. Velkamp throws a hitch, caught in traffic. That was nifty. Spinning across the 15 and down to the, we'll call it 13-yard line. Brandon Hoke, his first catch for FAU, a gain of four. And we have an injured ULM Warhawk on the ground with Florida Atlantic at the 14 of Louisiana Monroe. 8:47. In the third quarter, 35-17, FAU on top. This is artificial surface here at FMOL Health St. Francis Stadium. The capacity here at the former Malone Stadium, 30,427. And we don't have that here tonight on Homecoming Saturday. I'll just put it that way. It'll be third down and three, Florida Atlantic at the 14 of Louisiana Monroe. Messer in motion right to left. Valson and Hoke spread out wide side right. Valcam shotgun snap, rolls out, throws on the run. It is caught at the 11-yard line by Kelby Valson. He's blasted out of bounds immediately, but I think he has enough for the first down. Valson went for a little bit of a ride after Jay Harper at corner shouldered him across the side white line. No, it's a fourth down. Valson didn't get it. Fourth and inches again for FAU at the 11 of ULM. Veltkamp, shotgun snap. Here's a pitch. Running ride, and not going to get it. Not going to get it. Florida Atlantic has just turned it over on downs at the 12-yard line. Instead of going straight forward, Farrow tried to get to the right edge. Jabari Tiller making the tackle for Louisiana Monroe. And that is a rare short yardage fail for the FAU offense, and Florida Atlantic turns it over on downs. Well, FAU's been doing well between the tackles, Chris Newbold, and tried a toss right, and that was stopped immediately.
6: Yeah, ULM looked like they were ready for it. I mean, fourth and one, you expect to run the ball up the middle, and you toss it outside. It's a longer run for a first down. You get downhill right away, you're going to take that momentum that an offensive line is pushing off forward instead of going horizontal. I mean, it's easier to get a first down going, you know, downhill, running duo than running a toss outside.
1: So FAU turns it over on downs, and ULM's going to take over at its 12-yard line. Out of the shotgun, Armenta, handoff, some nifty spinning right between the tackles, gaining the 15-yard line.
9: C.J. Phillip on the carry for ULM.
1: C.J. Phillip was wrestled down by Anise Sledge, FAU defensive tackle, but that's a hard-earned and a slick gain of 3.5 to the 15.
6: Okay, and we got Demarius McGee back in the game at corner. He's a boundary corner.
1: Anise Sledge making his first tackle of the night for Florida Atlantic in his hometown of Monroe, Louisiana. Two wide either side for ULM. Man in motion left to right. Armenta takes the snap out of the shotgun. And a give. And this is going to be about a loss of a half yard, I believe. Jonathan backs from his defensive end spot in the backfield immediately to take C.J. Phillip to this artificial surface. And now it's third and seven ULM.
6: Can I like to see Jonathan backs and Jay Crable get going a little bit more? I mean, they were wreaking havoc during the FIU game. And they've been, I mean, fairly quiet tonight. There's a few tackles for losses, but there's not a lot of pressure on Aiden Armenta.
1: 7 minutes left, third quarter. 35-17 FAU. And Louisiana Monroe at its 15 has a third and seven. Backs flanking Armenta to either side. Three receivers, two on the far side. Armenta, shotgun snap, pressure coming. Throws short underneath. It's caught at the 18 and going no further on the play is Brandon Buckhalter. Demarius McGee making the solo stop for FAU. A gain of 3 yards. It'll be fourth down and four. And ULM's going to go for it shy of its 20.
6: Looks like they're going to punt now.
1: And now they are going to punt.
6: Yeah, looks like they were thinking about it.
1: Brian Vincent was giving it a little bit of a thought and then said, let's spin the special teams out there.
6: I don't think you can go for it in this situation on your 18-yard line.
1: Agreed.
6: Yeah. You're just going to give FAU points if you do that. We'll take it.
1: Yeah, we absolutely will. I mean, I would like Brian Vincent to consider it again.
6: Yeah.
1: Felix Visser at his own 4 for ULM to punt. Easton Messer stands at his 45. Visser, this is a short punt, wobbly, fair catch called for. Messer with special teamsmen in burgundy bearing down on him brings the ball into his chest at the 44-yard line, and FAU is going to have a little bit more than half a field to work with. Good field position. The defense gets it done after the Owls turned it over on downs deep in ULM territory, and that brings us to a timeout on the field. 6 minutes, 8 seconds left to go. Period number 3 from northeastern Louisiana. It's Florida Atlantic 35, Louisiana Monroe 17. This is Owls football on the Florida Atlantic Sports Network.
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1: 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Mike Moreshko, do you have a pet? You have a dog as well? That's right. So we're all three dog guys here.
6: It was my dog's first birthday yesterday.
1: Oh, yeah. Happy birthday to the dog.
6: Oscar.
1: Love that.
6: Yeah.
1: How big is Oscar?
6: Oscar's 50 pounds.
1: All right.
6: Yeah.
1: All right. I've got a mutt that is just shy of 100 pounds. Her name is Schnelly.
6: Oh, nice.
1: Yeah,
6: That's great. Named her
1: Schnelly. My previous dog, who passed 2 years ago, first puppy I've ever had, Howard.
6: Oh,
1: so always good. An homage to someone in our football family. My wife is a University of Miami alum, so we had a bulldog previous to that. This is about two or three dogs ago.
6: Mm-hmm.
1: Sebastian, as in the Ibis. So we're... Now, Chopper is the name of the foxhound I have that's 70 pounds, so that doesn't have any relation to football, but we'll work on it next time. Brady Tillman for Florida Atlantic, a first down carry with FAU starting at its 44, and he's going to range left, runs over left guard, and picks up about 2 yards. Florida Atlantic at the minus 47 after using an Aiden Jones blocked at Tillman, and now Tillman's going to get another carry right up the middle, and he has a first down, bangs his way into ULM territory. He meteors across midfield and is taken down at the 46. It's a Baptist Health, Florida Atlantic first down. Far left hash, left to right. White-clad FAU, first in 10. Veltkamp, shotgun snap, quick throw left. Eason Messer makes the catch, started to his left. Then he went to his right, slid through a tackle, crossed the 40, ran out of bounds, far left sideline at the 36-yard line. And that is another Florida Atlantic first down, gain of 10 on the nose.
6: You can see FAU, they're making a conscious effort to get this run game going. I mean, what are we at attempts?
1: Florida Atlantic now is at 34 rushing attempts tonight.
6: Oh, we're close. We're getting there.
1: Getting there. FAU is closing in on 200 yards on the ground as well. Florida Atlantic at the ULM 36. Veltkamp shotgun snap. He's going to wind up. Launch it deep. Right down the middle. Wide open man. Caught 5 yards deep in the end zone. Tom Henry. Touchdown FAU. Henry got behind the defense. He has 2 touchdown receptions tonight.
6: That's been set up with the FAU run game. I mean, the play action, ULM's defenders, they came down, they sucked down on the play action. Dom Henry ran a nice skinny post and was able to get there.
8: Number 75 reporting is 85. Number 50 was reporting for number 92 for Florida Atlantic.
6: I mean, he was as wide open as you can be in the end zone.
1: That looked not exactly, but similar to the first touchdown reception. Dom Henry all by himself. All he had to do was adjust his body. He faced the football. He brought the football down, face mask high. He hit the ground. He picked up 6, and Colin Rogers adds a 7th point. 42-17, Florida Atlantic, just under 5 minutes left. Quarter number 3, 4:57 on the clock, and we will head to another timeout on the field. Florida Atlantic, 42-17 over ULM. It's Owls football on the Florida Atlantic Sports Network.
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14: 36-yard touchdown strike, Caden Veltkamp to Dom Henry. 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And if you're going to listen on the Florida Atlantic Sports Network, coverage begins 5:30 next Saturday with Big Mike Marezko. Colin Rogers, big right foot, touchback, 9 yards deep, end zone to our right, and Louisiana Monroe seeing this thing slip away from them, and unless something stunning happens with 4:57 left in the third, albeit plenty of time left to go, but ULM with a loss tonight will have lost 12 in a row going back to last year.
6: Yeah, defensively, this is where you got to start putting that game away, getting some three and outs, you know, kind of demoralizing that ULM offense. And just stuffing their any momentum away. I mean, you can't give up any big plays, and you got to force three and outs or punts.
14: Joseph Sipp back in the game for Florida Atlantic after leaving with a knee injury last series. First and 10, swing pass left side for ULM. Catching it at the backfield 20, racing across the 25 and out of bounds across the 30 at the 31 near left side. That is LT Robinson, who had a 75-yard touchdown in the first half. Armenta, empty backfield. Five receivers on second and four at the 31. ULM in its own territory. This is thrown to the near left sideline. A hitch, catching, angling right, skittering across the 30. Brought down just shy of the 35. Marcellus Jackson, and he's a yard short of the first down marker. Third and one.
6: Ken, we're getting beat on the edge by these wide receivers just blocking our corners. We got to start defeating those blocks and start pushing that or getting that wide receiver who's blocking us off so we can make that tackle at the line of scrimmage instead of being pushed back and letting them gain a free 5 yards.
14: Doggett, Burris, Denaud, they come in along the FAU defensive front. Bax and Roberts are the pass rushers. Out of the pistol, Armenta, third and one, handoff. Florida Atlantic gets the stop. All sorts of waves of white-clad Owls. Bax and Sip and Burris and Denaud and Doggett all in there. No gain on the play at the 34. Did I miss anybody, Newbold?
6: Kamari Johnson.
14: So 7 of the 11 on the field for FAU in on the tackle. It's 4th and 1. We'll say 4th and a half yard, and ULM down 42-17. 3:30 left in the third. They need to go for it. They need their own 35. A receiver to either side, H-back to the left, out of the pistol, Armenta, handoff, first down, breaking a tackle, and then spinning his way just shy of the 40-yard line, Zach Palmer-Smith. It'll be first and 10, and late flag, and it's going to be a personal foul against Florida Atlantic.
6: Yeah, it's going to be on Kamari Johnson.
14: There's just no need for it. There's no need for it. You're up 42-17. Don't get sucked into that. He got baited to the FAU linebacker.
8: Personal foul, face mask, defense number 7, 15-yard penalty, automatic first down.
1: Did not need to happen.
6: No, totally unnecessary.
1: So the senior, Kamari Johnson, the native of Memphis, will escort ULM into plus territory at the FAU 45. Ball on the near left hash, right to left. Louisiana Monroe and Old Burgundy with white helmets tonight. 3 minutes left, third quarter. 42-17 FAU. Armenta puts a man in motion left to right. Three pass catchers. Armenta takes the snap. He's going to roll out to his right. Throw across his body. Broken up at the FAU 37-yard line. Marcellus Jackson, the intended receiver. And ranging all the way across the field was J.K. Johnson with that right hand. Batted it to the ground. That's a great, great play by Johnson.
6: Absolutely, especially from trailing the wide receiver to the other side of the field. I mean, he was on his hip and was able, and that's how you have to defeat these rollout passes. You got to be on those receivers. You can't give them any space, and you got to put pressure on Aiden Armenta. So you have to stay with them. I'd like to see FAU start playing some more man, because athletically we are better than them, but we just got to be more sound on defense assignment wise.
1: Second down and 10 at the FAU 45 for ULM. Armenta out of the shotgun. He is blasted. Taken down at his own 45. Shot like a cannon. Chris Tooley came from his nickel spot. Made first contact. And Armenta escorted to the turf. Coming to help was Gavin's Marcelin. That is a loss of 11 yards on the play.
6: We see Chris Tooley back in his natural nickel position to be able to make that, enforce that sack. I mean, Gavin's Marcelin, that fell in his lap because of Chris Tooley's pressure on the edge.
1: Trips on the right-hand side for ULM in a triangle. ULM back at its 46. Armenta out of the gun. The play breaks down. He rolls to his left. Throws it short. Caught at the FAU 47. Near left sideline. Cade Callahan caught it, but then he was blasted by Joseph Sipp, whose left knee looks A-OK.
6: Joseph Sipp had a WWF move. I mean, he launched and knocked that tight end out of bounds.
1: He went shoulder to shoulder, and Bryce Anderson, to make that Cade Callahan the tight end at 220, he went flying like he was my weight, like 130. Yeah. 135. I'm not 130.
6: That's light, man.
1: I would blow away. Fourth down and 12, and ULM again down 42-17, 90 seconds left. Oh, they're actually going to punt now, and we have a whistle, and we have a flag, and we have a false start against Louisiana Monroe. So the punter, Felix Visser.
8: Offense number 38, 5-yard penalty, fourth down.
1: We'll have some more room to be able to kick it. It's Gavin Howard on special teams for Louisiana Monroe, the guilty party. So 4th and 12 is going to turn into 4th and 17. So one interesting storyline to pay attention to as we head to the 4th is Florida Atlantic, through 3 games, has not scored a single solitary point in the 4th quarter. And so we will see if that changes tonight. If we can break the threshold. And now another whistle. FAU calls a timeout. What's the purpose of that there, do you think? Is there issues with the numbers on the field?
6: I think they ran off a different group of punt returners. I mean, the punt return team. So I don't know if they're setting up for a safe punt now or they were going to go for a block before. But, you know, just to make sure you're set with your 11 on the field and everybody's on the same page.
1: So 1:28 left to go in the third quarter. Florida Atlantic 42, Louisiana Monroe 17. I know that you are wildly interested in this tonight here, Chris Newbold. FAU is at 197 on the ground. This is far and away, not even close, their best rushing performance of the season. As we suspected, Zach Kittley was going to try to execute against the second worst rush defense in the United States. 33 rushes as Visser takes the snap and he punts it from his 36. This is low and wobbly. It's going to hit the FAU 16-yard line and then take an FAU hop, hugging that near sideline, and it is downed at the 22-yard line. FAU nearly got there again on the punt rush. Mm-hmm. So Florida Atlantic, though, back to what I was talking about, and let me reset the score. 42-17 FAU. We have a minute 19 left in the third. Florida Atlantic, 33 rushes for 197, 32 passes for 276 and 2 touchdowns. So Let's just call it 50-50, run the
6: balance.
1: Pass.
6: That's balance.
1: As much attention as the Owl Raid offense gets for all of the throwing and whipping the ball around the yard, Florida Atlantic came into tonight 52% pass, 48% run on the season. So it's been fairly balanced. Mm-hmm. FAU at its 22, first and 10. Veltkamp throws left to the boundary, caught by Easton Messer. He's going to chug across the 25. He's going to gain the 27. There's pushing and shoving and grabbing and jostling about 15 yards down the field. And the officials break it up without throwing a flag. Well done by them. Who was that, Brady Tillman, who got... No, actually, it looks like... I'm trying to figure out who that was back there.
6: I think that was Brady
1: there.
6: Tillman.
1: Yeah, it was, and he takes a second down handoff, and he will run 3 yards to the 30 and pick up three. And so that second down pickup of three will make it third down and two, FAU at its 30. And this will be the last play, I suspect, of the third quarter. FAU obviously up 42-17 in no hurry to get into tempo. So after this play, they'll probably just run the rest of the clock out. Three receivers, two to the wide side right. FAU left to right, far left hash, third down and two. Henry in motion. Left to right. Now he's going to head back to the top of the formation as Veltkamp takes three steps towards his line. Play clock at seven and works out of the gun. Tillman's on his right hip, and ULM showing pressure from the linebackers. Handoff. Tillman runs over left tackle, and he's a yard short of the first down at the 31. Bang down outside the far left hash. Unable to find much to run behind, and that indeed is the final play of the third quarter. Louisiana Monroe getting the tackle courtesy of Jonathan Crane, the defensive back. And we will take a break courtesy of the third quarter coming to an end. 15 minutes left. Florida Atlantic appears to be on its way to 3-1 on the season. And with an elusive non-conference road victory. Fourth quarter on the way, 42-17 FAU. And we are headed back to the Bayou after this timeout. It's Owls Football on the Florida Atlantic Sports Network.
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1: Minutes left to play. Deep in the heart of the Bayou, 42-17, Florida Atlantic leads Louisiana Monroe, and FAU has a fourth down and one at its 31-yard line. Will they go for it? We'll tell you after Mike Maresco has an Owls update. Mikey.
0: Thank you, Ken. Successful night for Joey Worthen's club, getting the 4-3 win at Tulsa. Still unbeaten on the season. Now their third victory of the year. Emil Lauston with a pair of first-half goals, both assisted by Enzo Raboot. And then Raboot also assisting on Francesco Aiello's goal to give Florida Atlantic a two-goal lead once again. Tulsa had gotten the deficit cut to one in the first half. Florida Atlantic went back up 3-1. And then 2 minutes, 5 seconds later, the leading goal scorer on the team, Michael Tenshu out of Frankfurt, Germany, gets his fourth of the season. That was the fourth of the night for Florida Atlantic. And good enough as they hold on for a 4-3 4-3 win at Tulsa tomorrow night. Patrick Baker's women's soccer club has a big one hosting Memphis, a team that was expected to win the American once again. Tigers are in the midst of a 31-match unbeaten streak within American Conference play. So come on out, support the ladies' soccer team on the Owls' home pitch. First kick is at 6 o'clock, and it's Soccer Sunday. The first 25 fans will get free Dippin' Dots, plus Owl car shades will be given away, and there'll be a pumpkin painting pregame while supplies last. So come on out tomorrow night. Support Florida Atlantic women's soccer on campus, taking on Memphis. Ken?
1: Thank you, Mikey. And Florida Atlantic is going to go for it on fourth down and one from its 31. FAU 42, Louisiana Monroe 17. That's what the scoreboard reads. And Zach Kittley, ever the man who wants to go for it on fourth down, is going to do so and live up to his reputation in his territory. So Florida Atlantic at the minus 31. Not overly surprised, Chris Newbold. You got a big lead. Got to work on some stuff.
6: Yeah, I mean, it sounds like they brought in a 6 offensive lineman, so bring the big uglies in and let's move this ball.
1: It looks like...
6: Oh, there he is, A.J. Johnson.
1: Yep, A.J. Johnson is in the game. Fourth down and one, FAU. A.J. Johnson, direct snap, lowers his shoulder, blasts his way for the first down to the 32. Second 10.

0: So, I mean, we'll take it. We'll take the ball.
1: That is technically Florida Atlantic's second fumble of the year. The first one was the fourth down stop Florida had at the goal line against Caden Veltkamp in the opener. Handoff, second and three, and a run into ULM territory, crossing midfield, angling to the near left sideline. Ethan Irvin, he's into Louisiana Monroe territory, sidestepping at the 43. First down, Baptist Health first down for Florida Atlantic.
0: Ken, he has to be close to the century mark.
1: Ethan Irvin tries to run between the tackles on first and 10. He's going to get no gain on the play. He was trying to slide left, slide left, slide left, and then eventually, finally, cut down by Jabari Tiller, ULM safety. Let's look at the numbers for Ethan Irvin. He has 20 carries now, 136, and a touchdown, averaging 7.2.
0: That's a good night for a running back.
1: That is a really good night for a running back. Especially with a team that has not run the ball. Trips wide side right. Florida Atlantic at the ULM 42. And Veltkamp shotgun snap, and he laces the ball just inside the far right numbers to Dom Henry. He's cut down immediately at the ULM 35, and that's an 8-yard gain. Third down and two, far right hash, going right to left. Quick throw, Veltkamp out of the shotgun. Picks out his receiver at the sticks, far right sideline, 32-yard line. That's a first down. That's Brendan Hoke's second catch of the night, and the chains move. First and 10.
0: I like these little quick screens out to these wide receivers. I mean, they're winning on the perimeter.
1: Veltkamp shotgun snap from the ULM 29. Veltkamp's going to throw to the far right sideline inside the 10. It is caught by Dom Henry. He's escorted out of bounds at the ULM 8-yard line. And now Florida Atlantic, another Baptist Health first down. And it's first and goal with 12:13 left to go in the game. And FAU up 42-17.
0: Ken, the way that Caden Veltkamp threw that ball, he stopped Don Henry. If he would have threw that ball upfield, it's an interception, but he threw it to his back shoulder, and Dom Henry came around and caught the ball.
1: Hand off to Ethan Irvin on first and goal from the ULM 9-yard line. He tried to run over right tackle Ethan Irvin, and latching onto him from behind, C.J. Wilson, the defensive end, who is almost piggyback riding him. So a gain of three, second and goal from the six. Wholesale defensive substitutions for the Warhawks of Louisiana Monroe out of the Sun Belt Conference. 2 years ago started 5-1 and then lost out. Last year started 3-1 and then lost out. Three receivers for FAU. Motion man top of the formation, Henry on second and goal. And flags fly before FAU's Veltkamp threw it to Leonard Farrow, which would have been a touchdown. And it'll be a false start, I believe, and Chris Newbold believes.
2: 5-yard penalty, second down.
1: Mauricio Hines, who's now in the game in place of Vinny Fiacable at right guard, I believe. Is that what it said, 75?
0: No, he said 65.
1: Oh, 65, sorry.
0: Braden Cunningham's third.
1: Yeah.
0: False start.
1: Well,
0: he's flinching before he snaps the ball.
1: He should have had, on a big play in the second quarter, a fourth false start on that same flinch. You've been picking it out. Former FAU offensive lineman Chris Newbold. Second and goal, FAU at the 11. Veltkamp tucked in formation, two wide either side. Out of the gun, has the snap waist high. Steps to his left, throws back left corner of the end zone. Incomplete. The receiver fell down. It sails out of the back of the end zone. Is that Brandon Hoke?
0: Yep.
1: And it is Hoke, the intended target, but he was on his back as the ball sailed over his head.
0: That was the first bit of pressure that Caden Veltkamp's had tonight. He had pressure in his face from the right side, so he had to get rid of that ball a little bit earlier. I don't think it would have mattered because Braden Hoke was already tripped out over his own feet or tripped on the turf.
1: Florida Atlantic at the ULM 11. It is third down in goal. FAU has two close proximity receivers, wide side left. That's the near side. Two pass catchers on the right. Hoke in motion left to right on third down. Veltkamp shotgun snap. Looks to his right. Throws to the near right corner of the end zone. Way over the head of Hoke as he was tucked against the pylon. And it sails out of bounds. And Colin Rogers going to try and put three on the board for FAU. Some interesting...
2: Number 75 is reporting as number 85.
1: Some interesting decisions sometimes. Caden Veltkamp in the red zone. Where he tries to thread the ball into... And I get he's trying to work on things, but that was a low percentage pass play. This will be a 29-yard attempt for Colin Rogers. The snap was a bit high, but it's brought down by Reed Chanley. And the Colin Rogers field goal from the far right hash is good. No problems for

0: Colin Rogers, Florida Atlantic, no problems here tonight. And Florida Atlantic has its first points in the fourth quarter in 2026. Florida Atlantic 45, Louisiana Monroe 17, 11:01 left. Before we turn out the lights on a Louisiana Monroe homecoming, it's Owls football on the Florida Atlantic Sports Network. 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Dynasty Custom Apparel, and of course, Chris Newbold, Monroe, Louisiana, home of Duck Dynasty, the hit television show. That was A&E, right, Mikey? A&E, Duck Dynasty?
1: Yeah, it was. Yeah.
0: I should have just gone to you. were you a Duck Dynasty viewer?
1: You know what? I was, but I was more of a Swamp People viewer.
0: Here's Colin Rogers' kickoff right to left. This is going to hit 7 yards deep in the left side of the end zone. Hold on for a second on that. I have more questions. And it'll be ULM first and 10 at its 25. Ethan Irvin, FAU running back, career high on rushing attempts. 21 tonight. He had 17 against Navy. Total yards, he has 139 tonight. Had 67 against Navy. And the longest rush for Irvin this year was 12 in the Shula Bowl. He has a 39-yard carry tonight. And another timeout on the field. And then we are going to discuss Swamp People. 45-17, FAU leads Louisiana Monroe in Duck Dynasty country. 11:01 left. It's Owls football on the Florida Atlantic Sports Network.
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0: 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So whether you're gearing up for more football on Sunday and Monday or spending time with family and friends, How You Doing Pizza has you covered after each Owls win. How You Doing, proud partner of the Florida Atlantic Owls. It'll be Louisiana Monroe, first and 10 at its 25. I believe Chris Newbold, that's still Aiden Armenta, if I'm not mistaken, at quarterback for Louisiana Monroe.
1: Yes.
0: And he takes the shotgun snap from his 25. Quick throw to the left. It is caught by his tight end and pinballing off of tackler's 29 across the 30 to the 31. That is the fourth reception of the night for Bryce Anderson. Gain of six. Second and four for ULM, who lost to Mississippi State in the opener and then had a fourth quarter lead on UAB the very next week in Birmingham, but gave up 13 points in the fourth to lose and then lost to Southeastern Louisiana last week. 0-3 start. Armenta, another throw to Anderson at the sticks. 35. Anderson ran in a straight line directly to his right. And that still was enough for the first down. The tackle made by Joshua Roberts of FAU. UAB last night beating Navy. So the American Conference is appearing to be wide open. ULM with three receivers. Armenta shotgun snap, rolls to his right. Short dump off throw, and it's the Bryce Anderson show. He makes the catch, and he has his knees cut out from under him. At the 41, ULM in its own territory. It's a five-yard gain, second down and five for the Warhawks.
1: You're seeing FAU go more to a zone defense now, and we're not putting as much pressure and not staying with the receivers as much. So I'd like to see him get back to man. I know we're up, but you got to work on the fundamentals and shut this ULM offense down.
0: ULM at its minus 41. Armenta throws a hitch in the backfield. It was caught by Marcellus Jackson, and he wishes he never did it. He loses four. He was smacked right away at the 37-yard line, missling into him. Amar Reynolds, the Illinois transfer.
1: He's another guy who played a lot towards the end of that FIU game. You know, we're seeing a lot of these defensive backs get experience, especially, you know, when we had some of our starters earlier on. No, not play to the standard. And even last week, we had some injuries last week in sickness. So we're getting more guys' rotation and more guys' experience.
0: Amar Reynolds, the DB, that's his first tackle of the year, and it's a solo stick. Third down and nine, ULM at its 36. Armenta flushed out of the pocket. Going to throw it short near right sideline. Jackson spun through a tackler near right sideline. 40 to the 45, and he's banged out of bounds at the 48-yard line. A swing and a miss for the FAU defense, and it leads to a first down on third and long for the Warhawks.
1: It's been a kind of forgettable night for Chris Tooley defensively, especially since he had such a great week last week. I want to see him, you know, get back to the fundamentals. You can't just dive at people's ankles. We don't do that. We don't do that anymore. We got rid of that. We got that out of us during Florida. So get back to sticking guys and, you know, running your legs through the tackle.
0: Armenta out of the shotgun, first and 10. ULM at its 48, and now the Warhawks are going to churn in FAU territory. A run right between the tackles to the FAU 48-yard line. Zach Palmer Smith in his first appearance of the year for Louisiana Monroe. Something we say very often now, or at least certainly more often than we'd like, is a player like Zach Palmer Smith debuting tonight for ULM after a win in court. A fifth-year man who has eligibility now
4: Second down and six for ULM at the FAU 48. Armenta fakes the handoff, throws a hitch off to the left. It is caught at the 45, far left numbers of FAU. Weaving to the 40 as flags fly.
5: Illegal formation, more than four players in the backfield. Offense, 5-yard penalty, second down.
4: So J.P. Coulter's work after the catch for ULM goes for naught. Damon Allen made the tackle, and ULM is going to walk backwards. None of it mattered, ultimately. 7:22 left, 45-17 FAU.
1: Well, it's still on film that, you know, I think Amari Reynolds was getting blocked into the sideline there. So you got to clean that stuff up. And we said it after his Florida game. We got to be stronger at the point of attack.
4: It is Reynolds and McGee, corners for Florida Atlantic right now. Second down and 11. ULM back into its own territory at the 47. Handoff, draw. Palmer Smith tried to surge his way over left guard. Picked up maybe 2 yards. FAU able to wall up. Damon Allen, he's had a busy night for Florida Atlantic. Also adding to the
5: officials found out for an injured player of the defense.
4: Tackle for Florida Atlantic was Earl Miller, and an FAU player is going to need some treatment here. Is that Gavin Marcelin? Yeah, it looks like Gavin Marcelin on his stomach, and now he rolls onto his back, and the FAU training staff will come out to check on him, and a timeout on the field. 6 minutes, 51 seconds left to go. Florida Atlantic is cruising to win number 3, a third straight win. And we'll take a timeout, and we'll give you the condition of Gavin Marcelin when we come back. This is Owls Football on the Florida Atlantic Sports Network.
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0: top of Louisiana Monroe. Gavin Marshall in the FA defensive tackle. Was on the turf, needed the training staff to come out, check on him, but he jogged off the field under his own power. Took a little friendly fire from Joseph Sipp, FAU linebacker, the Kansas transfer, who needed treatment himself earlier on in this game, but he came back. Left knee injury, has a brace on, but he's been moving just fine ever since. FAU men's basketball hosting Ladies Night. That's Wednesday, October 14th, 6 to 9 p.m. at the Red and Blue Lounge inside Eleanor R. Baldwin Arena. The evening includes a panel with current Owls players, activity stations, hors d'oeuvres, and an open bar, and a wine and dessert hour to close things out. Single tickets, $100 with a pair going for $175, and sponsorships available at various tiers. All proceeds support the FAU Foundation and the Men's Basketball 1.8 Club. Speaking of dessert, want to thank Mike Graffin, Associate Athletic Director, for getting us some delicious brownies from the ULM Athletic Director Suite. It's the least they can do. Third down and 9, Louisiana Monroe at its own 49-yard line. Our crowd mic is a 60-foot run out of a door and a hole in the wall. Out of the shotgun, Armenta with four receivers. Takes the snap, pocket collapses, dumps it off underneath. A big hit at midfield after the catch. Still trying to fight for a yardage along the far left sideline. Surging and pushing and shoving was Hoth, but FAU brought waves of tacklers to hold it to a gain of about 3 on 3rd and 9, but there are flags that are flying all over the place at the end of the play. And it's against Louisiana Monroe.
1: After the play was over, personal foul, unnecessary roughness, late hit, offense number 56, 15-yard penalty, it's fourth down.
0: Kaliam Croswell, left guard, a late hit, and his quarterback, Aiden Armenta, is not happy. And he's motioning to the sideline to his head coach, Bryant Vincent. And it's certainly starting to feel like Chris Newbold. There's been a lot of strife, a lot of toxicity around this program with the 0-3 start. And this is a very difficult program to coach. The financials are miserable, especially in this current era of college football.
2: Going for it.
0: But the body language of this team and the frustration, there are going to have to be some difficult decisions, it feels like, that are going to be made here in Monroe. And it's going to be another interesting week for the home side. So after the 15-yard penalty, Louisiana Monroe is going to punt.
2: Ken, I think difficult is an understatement.
0: Yeah, no, it is. Trying to sugarcoat it, but you're right. It seems dire. Visser takes the snap, steps to his right, line drive. It's going to hit down at the FAU 16-yard line. And along the near side, it's going to trickle out of bounds inside the 10 and at the 5. That's a great punt from Felix Visser. It looked a little Aussie style on that punt, rugby style punt. And that'll do for Felix Visser. By the way, just for posterity purposes, it was not Easton Messer back to return the punt. It was Tucker Holloway for FAU. So we get our answer on who the backup punt returner is now as well. We haven't seen that yet this year.
2: We're going to see our backup quarterback right now, too.
0: Drew DeVillier has entered for FAU, second time this season. We saw him at Florida. Actually, third time this season, because we saw him against Navy. And it wasn't great.
2: No, let's hope it's a better outcome.
0: That Kittley sort of called that whole unit out. So with FAU up 45-17 and 6 minutes left, DeVillier out of the shotgun from his 5. He's standing on the goal line in a quick sidearm whip to the far side. Just outside the far right hash, Dom Henry made the catch, and he weaves his way across the 10. Actually, they're going to mark him at the 10. Dom Henry has had 2 touchdowns tonight. He has had a big night. Messer had the 73-yard punt return touchdown that you're going to be seeing all over the place tomorrow on your television. Kelby Valson has had his moments tonight. And Dom Henry as well. A handoff on second down and 6. Leonard Farrow is going to pick up 2.
3: It's third down.
0: Dom Henry, 9 catches. That's his personal single game best. And the career high, 2 touchdowns tonight for FAU. Third down and 3 for Florida Atlantic at its 13-yard line as we tick down to 5 minutes left to go. FAU has its most points since putting up 45 in the loss to UConn, second to last game of last season. Handoff Farrell lowers his shoulder, picks up the first down, is carrying tacklers across the 15 to the 19-yard line, and then his progress is impeded there. And an injured ULM player, and while that gets checked out, I do want to go back to, again, Monroe, Louisiana is the hometown of famous Duck Dynasty, the hit television show. But you volunteered, Chris Newbold, that not only did you, yes, watch Duck Dynasty, but you were more of a viewer of Swamp People. Let me ask, so I'm assuming Swamp People also set in the state of Louisiana, but probably south.
2: Yeah.
0: Probably
2: yeah.
0: like a Lafayette region.
2: Mm-hmm.
0: How is it any different from Duck Dynasty?
2: I mean, they're hunting alligators. Like in the middle of the swamp, they live out in the middle of the swamp.
0: What are they, wrestling gators?
2: No. It's very.
0: How do you hunt a gator?
2: In a boat.
0: Is it like a knife or are you?
2: No, you gotta.
0: You gotta.
2: Yeah,
0: gotta,
2: yeah.
0: Under they have a soft underbelly.
2: No,
0: I'm just making that up. I have no idea.
2: Not the underbelly.
0: We're talking like in the.
2: Yeah. Not.
0: Well. The FCC is going to get upset with me. Hold on. I want to get back to this, but we'll run this play, and then the FCC, I promise, will take care of it. DeVillier out of the shotgun, man in motion right to left, Holloway, first and 10, FAU at its 19. Shoulder-high shotgun snap to DeVillier, and a handoff. Leonard Farrow going to pick up a couple to the 22-yard line. Let's take 10 seconds. 10 seconds for stations to identify themselves. It's Owls Football on the Florida Atlantic Sports Network.
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0: With former FAU offensive lineman Chris Newbold, an ardent viewer of Swamp People, and Mike Maresko, I am Ken Levicka. We are at FMOL Health St. Francis Stadium in Monroe, Louisiana. Handoff Leonard Farrow on second down and 8. The line of scrimmage, his own 22. He gains the 24. It'll be third and long for FAU. Backups in the game with the Owls up 45-17. With Duck Dynasty and the whole duck hunting and all of that, I lived in Madison, Wisconsin for a year. And so in November, it's hunting season, and everybody in the state just wears blaze orange. They'll go hunt in the morning, then they'll come to a football game, or they'll go eat bratwurst. It's wild. Second down and 6. Ooh. Make it third and 6. DeVillier out of the shotgun, and he whips the ball. Far right sideline. Holloway goes high up in the air to make a hands catch. He hits the ground, hangs on at the 38, and it's a first down throw. DeVillier to Holloway.
2: Ken, that ball had some velocity on it.
0: Sure did. That was excellent. That is the first completion of the year.
2: That was a strike.
0: At least the first completion of the year. That was forward for DeVillier. And it'll be first and 10, FAU at its 38. DeVillier, he tried to sidearm a fastball at the 45. Going up high and going through the hands, incomplete, of Antoine Woody. So second and 10, and we have 2:58 left. FAU is going to improve to 3-1. Florida Atlantic, if they win next week against Texas Southern, it's going to be the first 4-1 start in FAU FBS history. So that will definitely be a storyline throughout the course of the week. DeVillier lines up the offense, 3 pass catchers. 2 of them to the left and an H-back on that side as well. Farrow the tailback to the right of DeVillier. And a handoff running left. Farrow trying to get the edge, and he is sandwiched. Leonard near left Farrow numbers at the 40. We'll give him the 41. Make your plans to be with us next week. This is also going to snap a 4-game losing streak for Florida Atlantic to Louisiana Monroe. Lost in 2009, 10, 11, 12. Needed 14 years to gain revenge, and they got it. Bad snap to Villiers, but he's able to grab it with one hand, right hand, and he tried to loop a pass to the far right side of the ULM 30. It is out of bounds. It is incomplete. Villiers took a hit at the end of that play. He is up. Third down incompletion, fourth down and 6. And for the first time in a long time, Reed Chanley is going to punt. In fact, we have not seen Reed Chanley since FAU's opening possession of the game punting. You've seen him holding, not punting. And not holding isn't penalty, but holding on extra points and field goals.
2: I'm not going to lie, I'm kind of happy not to have seen him since the first drive.
0: Oh, yeah. And I'm sure he's not going to take offense to that.
2: No.
0: Life of a punter, the less you're seen, the better. Chan lead is 27, 2:20 left. FAU in complete command, 45-17. And a right-to-left punt for Chanley.
2: Ooh.
0: And that was not hit very well. It's going to hit at the ULM 26 and bounce to the left straight out of bounds. All things considered, not bad. I don't know if he mishit it. There was pressure coming at him. So not quite sure what happened there, but it could have been a worse outcome the way he hit it. But again, nothing overly concerning in a 45-17 blowout. But it'll be FAU and Texas Southern next week, 6 o'clock Eastern time kick. Check out the Publix Paradise Plaza before the game. Opens 2.5 hours before kickoff. I have to check what the musical act is. We had Jimmy Buffett tribute band last week. Here's a handoff on first down and picking up a half yard for Louisiana Monroe on the ground. It was about a half yard. We now have 7 tailbacks, by the way, that have played tonight for Louisiana Monroe, the latest being Trayvon Kitchen. It is Pirate Flag, a Kenny Chesney tribute band against Texas Southern. Concert starts at 4 o'clock. And we have our 2-minute stoppage. And Florida Atlantic leads 45-17. So FAU is on its way to a happy flight home. And we'll have the conclusion of this one that has been long over after this. It's Owls Football on the Florida Atlantic Sports Network.
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0: Visiting team Florida Atlantic 45, the home team ULM 17. 2 minutes left to go in the game, and time to go to American Social tonight. After you're done listening to us, grab the keys and bring yourself to American Social with your best buds. American Social bringing the energy from kickoff to the final whistle every sport, every season. And it's time to celebrate an Owls win at American Social Boca Raton. Enjoy the post-game pour. $5 Paradise Lagers plus the victory pour featuring $6 shot callers. Head to American Social Boca Raton. Keep the celebration going. Go Owls. And on second down and 9, ULM at its 31. It is a Kinchin carry for a yard. Actually, C.J. Phillip, as the carousel of running backs continue for Louisiana Monroe. In the game at quarterback now for ULM is a Monroe native, Landon Graves. So it'll be third down and 7 for ULM. Will this be the last time ever FAU as a program comes to Monroe, Louisiana? Maybe. We'll find out. Trips left. Graves going to throw, and he is going to whip a sidearm pass to the 40 on the far left hash, and it goes through the hands of Nick Trujillo. The most dependable receiver for ULM with a drop, and that is a fitting way for ULM to conclude its offensive football tonight with a minute 18 left to go. Boy, oh boy, this ULM program came to FBS in 1994 after huge success in 1AA, now called FCS. Won a national championship in 1987, beating Marshall. And they have only been bowl eligible twice, only gone to a bowl game once since coming to FBS in 94. Visser with the punt for ULM, and it's going to roll on the far left side, all the way inside the FAU 15 to the 11-yard line. So this Louisiana Monroe program, it is hard to really even begin to imagine where at any point in modern-day college football it can become a competitive entity. And again, 5-1 start 2 years ago, including beating James Madison, and then lost out. And you feel for Brian Vincent. DeVillier is going to take the snap and take a knee. And Florida Atlantic's going to take one more knee at its 9-yard line. And then it'll be handshake time between Zach Kittley and Brian Vincent. Well, it certainly wasn't perfect for Florida Atlantic. Gave up some big plays defensively. A little bit ragged at times on offense. But more than enough. 45 points on the board to handle Louisiana Monroe in a game that really from the final couple of minutes of the first quarter on lacked a whole lot of drama. There is the final knee for DeVillier and for Florida Atlantic, and that'll do it as both teams head to midfield. Florida Atlantic, for the first time in five games against Louisiana Monroe, picks up a win. And Florida Atlantic improves to 3-1 in the 2026 season. Florida Atlantic beats Louisiana Monroe 45-17 behind 245 rushing yards. And FAU is going to head back to South Florida, prepare for Texas Southern. And Texas Southern is all that separates FAU from a massive American Conference game at Army, going to West Point. And Chris Newbold, it is certainly game on, because Florida Atlantic, if they get past Texas Southern next Saturday at Flagler Credit Union Stadium, going to be 4-1 for the first time in Florida Atlantic FBS history. And then the urgency really hits with a wide open American Conference. But you wanted run game. You wanted focus on the run. Zach Kittley was thinking exactly like you. And I'm sure he loves what he saw tonight from the ground game. 47 carries, 245 yards, 3 rushing touchdowns in total. 1 for Urban, 1 for Farrell, 1 for Johnson. That's more like it. You exploited the opposing defense, the run game their major weakness, and FAU dinged them over and over and over again.
2: Yeah, Ken, you know what? We got more run production. I mean, there were some attempts. There were more attempts, but we got more production out of the run game. And, you know, I think that's what Coach Kittley wants moving forward.
0: So Florida Atlantic 245 on the ground. FAU 333 through the air. Dom Henry 2 touchdown receptions. A career night for him in receptions and touchdowns scored. And Easton Messer with one of the great individual plays in FAU football history. And certainly the most chaotic, incredible, how did that happen, jaw-dropping punt return touchdown in the history of the program. 73 yards. And that happened in quarter number 2. And you're going to see it all over your favorite sports highlight show all day tomorrow. And I'm probably going to watch it about 7.3 billion times on the way home. Your final tonight from FMOL Health, St. Francis Stadium in Monroe, Louisiana. Florida Atlantic 45, ULM 17. Chris Newbold and I aren't going anywhere. We are just going to hand the keys to the operation to Mike Maresko. We'll start our post-game show. We'll talk with Hagerty Family Head Coach Zach Kittley. We'll go through numbers. We'll go through highlights. We'll go through scores, and then we'll pack it up, and we'll head on home. This is Owls Football on the Florida Atlantic Sports Network.
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1: Now he's in trouble. He's wrapped up and he's sacked. An exclamation point for Florida Atlantic.
0: Once again, here's your host, Mike Marechko.
2: Florida Atlantic takes care of business on the bayou tonight. They're heading back to Boca, 45-17 winners over Louisiana Monroe. Victorious in their first trip to this stadium in this town since 2012. Most points put up this season by Florida Atlantic. Most points put up ever against the Warhawks by FAU. And by far the largest margin of victory Florida Atlantic has ever enjoyed over ULM, previously winning by a point in 2008 and by 2 in 2006. Tonight, not nearly that close. And Florida Atlantic still has not played a clean 60 minutes of football, but they did what they needed to tonight. 45-17 is the final, and that's why we're celebrating here on the American Social post-game show, because Owl fans, it's time to celebrate at American Social Boca Raton. Enjoy the post-game pour with $5 Paradise Lagers, plus the victory pour featuring $6 shot callers. So if you're not there already, head to American Social Boca Raton and keep the celebration going. Go Owls. And as Ken Levick and Chris Newbold were talking about right there as the clock hits zero, great to see what we expected to see tonight and see that execution, particularly with the run game. Ethan Irvin setting new career highs tonight. And with the exception of those late kneel downs, Florida Atlantic rushing, Chris, for almost 6 yards a carry, just dominating on the line of scrimmage all night long.
3: Yeah, absolutely. This was the best rushing performance that you've seen from an FAU team in a while. I mean, Ethan Irvin, I mean, he had a great night rushing. I mean, it's a career night for him, and you want to see this FAU offense find some more production out of that running back room, and especially, you know, moving forward and going back into conference play, because you're going to need balance moving forward. You can't just rely on the pass. You got to have balance, and you got to blend the run in there as well. And that's only going to help supplement and make this offense so much better.
2: The sophomore averaging over 6.5 yards a carry, Ken. And on a night that we thought Florida Atlantic was certainly going to run the ball a lot, just want to work on it, want to not put too much on tape for what you'll need later on against, no offense to ULM, vastly superior opponents when you get to American Conference play after the game against Texas Southern next Saturday night back in Boca. But they still had a pretty clean game through the air. Caden Veltkamp, 29 of 38 after a slow start, still winds up over 300 yards passing. The 2 touchdown passes to Dom Henry, who winds up with a career-best 9 grabs for 121 yards. And Kelby Valson, also 9 grabs. That's not his career-best, but yardage-wise, new high as a member of the Owls with 123 on the night, including the spectacular catches of 28 and 27 yards that set up the touchdown run for Florida Atlantic late in the first half.
4: Yeah, I'm glad you brought that up, because FAU, probably the best stretch of offense tonight, or at least what encouraged me most, was the 2-minute drill where FAU gets the ball with a minute 55 and has no problems just slicing their way down the field using a mix of a pass game and run game. Kelby Valson had back-to-back phenomenal big play receptions to set up FAU, and first and goal, Leonard Farrow finished it off. Listen, this offense is designed to, even when it's a little bit ragged, find ways to be effective and find ways to make defenses frustrated. And I think tonight was a really good example of that, Newbold. It was not perfect. And Caden Veltkamp looked uncomfortable the first couple of possessions, but then things settled in and he really spread the ball around and was able to use his big three in Messer and in Valson and in Dom Henry. And honestly, from a receiving standpoint, ULM did a good job of taking Easton Messer away for the most part, but that's what helps when you have an all-world receiver room. You cut one off and the other one's going to come. And tonight was a big night for Dom Henry. So, again, was it incredibly sharp? No. But was it really overwhelming? Absolutely. And you take your win, and you go home, and there was no drama, and it appears as if you're relatively healthy, and you're 3-1, and life is good.
2: I was a little nervous. You mentioned health when Joseph went down, non-contact injury.
4: Yep.
2: They put the brace on, looked like just a little hyperextension, and then he came back in the game with the brace and still was making an impact late in that game. But you mentioned about guys stepping up. When Easton Messer has been limited both last week and now tonight, it's great to see other guys like Kelby Valson and Dom Henry becoming an even bigger part of the Owl Raid air assault, but definitely good to see what happened on the ground game tonight. We're going to talk to Hagerty Family Head Coach Zach Gigley right after a quick break about this big win tonight. His team improving to 3-1 after a 45-17 victory on the road against ULM. We'll continue the AMSO postgame show right after this. 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
2: 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And it's nice to have another celebration, especially in a road game, for Hagerty Family Head Coach Zach Gigley, who joins us now from downstairs. And Coach, no secret, knowing where ULM's weaknesses were coming into this one tonight and knowing you just wanted to basically take care of business and bowl over the Warhawks as you did, going to the ground game early and often, and Ethan Irvin having a career night, 139 for him, over 6.5 a carry, 47 rushing attempts total for your squad, putting up 245 on the ground. Had to be happy with what you saw out of the ground game tonight.
8: Yeah, first off, just super proud of our guys for finding a way to win on the road. You know, I didn't realize this is our first non-conference road victory since 2019. So proud of that. It's pretty good for us. And, yeah, the ground game was great. We kind of knew coming in. A lot of teams had gotten after him a little bit on some outside zone. And we blocked it up pretty well all night. Wasn't perfect. Going to be some stuff to clean up. But, man, I thought E hit the hole up at the right time and did a good job for the most part. You know, following his blocks and seeing the fronts, and you know they chop up the front a lot, and so when they do that, you got to try to run some outside zone. You can't. The gap schemes are tough when they do some of that stuff. So, thought we had a really good plan. So kudos to our staff for having a great plan and for our guys executing that plan.
4: Coach, you've seen a lot of outstanding football players make a lot of outstanding individual plays throughout the course of your career. I wanted to get your reaction to what you saw from Easton Messer on that 73-yard punt return, because I almost blacked out about 17 times during the course of that return. Where does that rank in all-time individual single-play spectacles in your career?
8: Yeah, I mean, what a special player Easton is, and we've been telling our guys all year, if we'll just block for him, he's going to take one to the house. He's really, really good, and we knew it. And, man, you talk about his individual effort, which was great, but you go back and you watch that play, and you go watch R.J. Garcia, you go back and you watch Nate Fisher, man, our guys strained for him and got him on the edge, man. And when you get Easton on the edge, look out. So, super proud of all 11 of those guys, because it can't just be Easton. Easton's a stud, and he made a lot of guys miss by himself, but it started with us blocking for him out there and getting it hatted up early. So kudos to the whole punt return team and clearly Easton for his individual effort there.
2: That was great to see him get involved and get in the end zone on special teams. He still put the clamps on him defensively to limit his receiving production on the night, but you've had a great new weapon in Kelby Valson coming in from Texas Tech. He goes for over 100 yards again tonight. Best game as an Owl with 123. Dom Henry also with 9 catches, which is a new personal best for him as far as receptions in a game for 121. Ties his career high with 2 touchdowns in the contest. So it's great to see the other players being able to step up when number one might be a little limited.
8: Yeah, I mean, again, their scheme puts the outside receivers a little bit more on an island, and we knew that was going to be an area where we had to go attack in the air this week. And yeah, I mean, again, Easton's a selfless football player. He just wants to win, and so, you know, he didn't light up the stat board on stat sheet on offense there with just 4 catches for 15, but. Again, their plan was to kind of try to take him away. And we knew we were going to come in and run the ball a little bit more in this game. And again, you go back and you watch, we blocked really well on the perimeter. And Easton was one of those guys that did a great job there as well.
4: Coach, defensively, there were big plays hit on your defense in the first half, and we saw blown coverage on a 75-yard touchdown. We saw Demaryius McGee 1v1 in a play he would normally make on a deep ball and sort of overran it on an underthrow. Things seemed to settle down in the second half. Things were a lot more consistent and disciplined in the second half. What adjustments were made there?
8: Yeah, I mean, I thought we played really good defense all night, honestly. You take those – there was 3 explosive pass plays, and you take those out of the first half, and, I mean, man, we're playing great defense. I mean, 25 carries for them for 54 yards, man. We'll take that all day.
4: Sure.
8: And so it's just not getting in our own way, man, and that's, you know, same thing on offense. We're going to score a couple more touchdowns there, and we have penalties that really hurt us. You know, Leonard Farrell's going to walk in the end zone on the one where we get a false start right there, and – just stuff like that. You know, we've got to find ways to clean those things up, and we will. But thought the defense played really, really well. Again, you take those 3 plays away, we did some really good stuff on defense tonight.
2: Yeah, especially up near the point of attack. We mentioned your side averaging, with the exception of the late kneel downs, almost 6 yards a carry. You hold ULM to just 2.2 yards per carry, and then building the big lead, they had to go through the air. You make them one-dimensional once again, which is great to see. And also, once again, playing clean. Didn't force turnovers tonight like you had the last couple of weeks, but for the first time in program history, Florida Atlantic has 3 straight games with no turnovers given up. So that's a credit to Caden Veldkamp and the rest of the guys who have the ball in their hands and making sure it's secure.
8: Yeah, that's always key to victory, number one, going into every week. We talk about how we're going to win every Tuesday morning in our team meeting, and that's always number one on offense. And so, again, would like to take the ball away more on defense, clearly, but if we can protect it on offense, we're gonna be hard to beat. So, kudos to those guys. You know, I did think there was maybe one throw that kind of got away from Caden when he got pressure down there in the red zone that possibly could have been, and then, you know, we did have the fumble there. Brady Tillman, and great job by Dom Henry getting on that football. But we're doing a good job. And again, that's something that, you know, we focused on a lot, you know, all offseason. And it's all about the ball. And so our guys did a good job tonight.
4: You talked about this being the first road non-conference win since 2019. 2019 when Florida Atlantic went to Ball State and won. Any win is a good win, and you say it all the time. But there's also something to be said for a taking care of business win as well, which this is certainly by definition was tonight. You have a wounded dog back against the wall, ULM side, that did come out swinging in the first quarter, but then you were able to consistently sort of grind them into submission. How much growth does that mean for a football team when you're expected to have a take care of business win and you do that and there's no drama whatsoever?
8: Yeah, I mean, again, I think it's shows the maturity of our football team and where we're heading here. And, you know, we've got to continue on that track. You know, I'm going to, you know, when you have big wins, that's when you coach them even harder, you know. And so it's going to be a great week for us. We got to get back to the drawing board here, and we got a big home game next Saturday night in the Flag at 6 p.m. So we've got to be ready to go. But we've got to have our hair on fire. We got to find a way to start 4-1 going into the bye week. And that's going to be the main goal. Is we went 1-0 this week, ready to go home, get back to Boca, and then it's time to get ready for Texas Southern tomorrow and go 1-0 next week.
2: And if you can take care of the Tigers, it would be the first time since Florida Atlantic has moved up to FBS level competition that this team would start off 4-1 in a season, which would be a great thing. The offensive line, we mentioned the push that they got for the run game, really plowing some holes, but there were a few penalties against the 5-0 front, particularly against your center tonight. And I think we were all talking as it happened. Our former offensive lineman, Chris Newbold, noticed it during the play, and we saw it on replay again. Seemed like they were getting Brayden Cunningham with a little bit of a hitch, or what seemed, did you nail down and have a conversation with him, or Coach Embry, the O-line coach, have a talk with him about what they were flagging him for multiple times during the game?
8: Yeah, I mean, it's just a natural false start. I mean, he's just getting spooked, I guess, a little bit down there. And, you know, BC, man, he's a team guy. And he apologized multiple times. Coach, it's on me. Coach, it's on me. Coach, it's on me. So he's a guy that cares deeply about FAU and this football team and where we're going. And he takes a lot of pride in how he practices and how he plays. And so I have no doubt that he'll get better. Again, you know, he's still a young guy. I mean, you're talking about his fourth game he's played in ever in college. So there's still going to be some ups and downs with him at times, but he's playing really, really well. We got to clean up the penalties there clearly. And if we do some of that stuff, again, I think we're going to be hard to beat.
2: Well, great to get the win. Sort of a matter-of-fact statement win on the road, just kind of taking care of business here on the Bayou. A happy flight home back to Boca Raton and get set for that next one, like you said, at the Flag next Saturday night to take a whole lot of momentum into the bye week and get ready for American Conference play the rest of the way. Coach Kittley, congratulations on this win here tonight. We'll see you on the buses in a little bit and get back to Boca with a win.
8: Yes, sir. I appreciate you guys, as always. Go Owls.
2: We appreciate you. Hagerty Family Head Coach Zach Kittley with another big victory for Florida Atlantic tonight, 45-17, the final score. And Florida Atlantic also getting their first points in the fourth quarter this season.
4: Yep.
2: He's probably, we talked about it, but I don't want to bring up the fourth quarter droughts 2 weeks in a row, because I want him to keep appreciating us. And he didn't seem to appreciate that question too much last week. But at least he got a field goal tonight, took the zero off the board. You know he would have wanted a touchdown there as well to not only get closer to 50 rushes on the night, but get over 50 points as well.
4: Yeah, I think that the nature of this game dictated that didn't need to necessarily go for it big time in that fourth quarter, but able to put some more points on the scoreboard in the fourth quarter, and you are going to need some fourth quarter offense down the road. But I like New Bold, the going into the fourth quarter and really not needing in any way, shape, or form to put any more points on the scoreboard. That's a good thing to me. I like that.
3: Yeah, absolutely. And you ran off enough clock where that they had no shot. Like there was not enough time for them to mathematically get back in this game.
2: And it was good to see Florida Atlantic pitch the shutout after halftime. Mm-hmm. You talk about those defensive breakdowns they had early on. This was not like Navy where you had the big lead and then had to sweat it out at the end. They just put the clamps on all night long. And so a week after Coach Dewhurst's unit only allows 10 points in the Shula Bowl, they followed up by allowing only 17 here tonight, including none after halftime. And they got 6 tackles for a loss, which is good for Boca Helping Hands. Because in recognition of the 26th season of FAU Owls football, Robes Law Group is donating $26 for each Owls tackle for a loss to help Boca Helping Hands. They've been tackling hunger in Palm Beach County since 1998. And the Owls netted 6 TFLs on defense tonight. So Ken Lavica, That's another $156 going to Tackle Hunger for Boca Helping Hands. Our thanks to our friends at Robes Law Group, and our thanks again to everybody who helped out with the cereal donations at the Tackle for Hunger game last weekend. And Boca Raton in the big victory over the Shula Bowl. Need you to come out next Saturday.

0: of a job with amateur engineering here in Monroe to make sure that we could hear the smattering of applause from this homecoming crowd here in Monroe. But I think there is so much to be said about a taking care of business win. That does show a team that has a killer instinct. And this is a team that did not play all four quarters against Navy. This is a team where the offense did not play all four quarters against FIU. And this was a team that came in tonight, weathered some early inconsistency, and then beat down a team that they absolutely should have been able to beat down. The defense especially had a couple of big plays hit against them in the first half and didn't really allow a single solitary dangerous thing to happen against them in the second half. And the overall talent of the offense, especially those receivers, shone brightly again. Special teams is making winning plays week after week after week. So overall, Chris Newbold, you take your win. There was no quick pulse. There was no stomach churning. There was no fingernail biting. And 3-1, and that feels pretty darn good.
1: Yeah, I think my takeaway is that, you know, this team makes adjustments. Offensively, we haven't seen the same offense week after week after week. We've seen different versions of the offense. And defensively, I mean, after halftime, they clamped down. I mean, we said it. They need to make adjustments. They need to lock in, play their assignments. And that's what they came out in the second half and did.
2: You know what I like? You mentioned the first non-conference road win since 2019 at Ball State in Muncie, Indiana. You know what happened that year? Conference championship, yep. Bowl game. Last time Florida Atlantic won here in Monroe, 2008. You know what happened? Bowl game. I like where this is headed.
0: I completely agree with you 1,000%. And so it means something to start 4-1 if they can beat Texas Southern next week. I mean, the best start in FBS history, that is significant. And then you go into a bye week, things are lining up. And you obviously don't want to get too far ahead of yourself. And Newbold, you know, the game of football, things can change very, very quickly. But, we talked about the first five games of the year. That was going to dictate everything. Oh, Ken, of course, first five games. No. In terms of who is on the schedule, that was going to determine an awful lot. Non-conference road game, tricky place, weird place to play in Monroe. Navy being your first conference game. Shula Bowl, your rivalry game in that first five. And Florida Atlantic is on the verge of checking four boxes after that Florida loss. That was always going to be best case scenario, and FAU is four quarters away from pulling that off. Incredible.
1: Yeah, absolutely. I mean, if you said, all right, going into Texas Southern, we'd be 3-1, I'd be like, I'd love that.
0: Yeah. So we said through the first five, yeah. If FAU's 3-2 through the first five, yeah. You feel good. FAU's on the verge potentially being 4-1 through that.
1: Yeah, yeah.
2: And looking very strong tonight, just taking care of business. And yet, as you heard from Coach Kittley, and like we've been talking about, they need to get better going into American Conference play, but we know there is much room to improve for this talent level and what we've seen. Yeah. If they clean these things up, it could be a special season.
0: There is not a single team in the American, though, this year that isn't saying the exact same thing that Zach Kittley is saying. There is a lot to clean up before conference play resumes. In my mind, there is no true favorite in the American at this juncture of the season. I don't care how many votes Tulsa's getting into the top 25 or what anyone else is doing. This conference is up for grabs, and through 4 weeks, this team from Boca Raton is as much in the discussion as any other side.
2: And you've already taken out one of the preseason favorites in the American and Navy. Tulsa, like you mentioned, receiving votes for the first time in years, I believe since 2020, and they got handed to them by Arkansas today. You get them at home. So things set up pretty nicely, but you got to take it 1 week at a time, clean up, get better a little bit each week. But great to see compared to the last two games where Florida Atlantic was hanging on for dear life. Tonight we were just waiting for the clock to run out. It's a rare feeling. It's a relief. It's a Florida Atlantic win in a big way here over ULM tonight, and I'll drink to that, especially. Yes. I would be if I was at American Social right now. You can be. Get there. American Social Boca Raton in Meisner Park. Celebrate with the post-game pour of those $5 Paradise Lagers. And tonight, after a win, your victory pour features $6 shot callers. So if you're not there yet, head there now. American Social Boca Raton, and keep the celebration going. Go Owls. We'll talk about what Tulsa and the rest of the American Conference competition is doing on this Saturday. We'll give you our ticket shield drive of the game and look ahead to next Saturday night's matchup against Texas Southern. All that and more as we continue the AMSO postgame show. 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
4: Tech Hilly doesn't hesitate. He says, offense, get it. Belkamp out of the gun. Irvin to his left. Three receivers. Handoff. Irvin. And he's going to run left. Has green grass to midfield. Angling left. Bar number 40. Irvin at the 30. Far left sideline. Runs out of bounds around the 20-yard line of Louisiana Monroe. Irvin made a cut in the backfield and then had a red carpet. It's a first down for Florida Atlantic near the red zone.
0: Ethan Irvin's longest run of the night, 39 yards, a career long, part of a career best rushing performance for the sophomore from Buford, Georgia, highlighting Florida Atlantic's 45-17 victory tonight at ULM. But Florida Atlantic unfortunately did not score on that particular drive, even though Irvin was able to rattle off those 39 yards on a 4th-and-1 from FAU's own 40. When the Owls got to the ULM 12, they were stuffed on a 4th-and-1. However, the defense, like we said, put the clamps down on the Warhawks in the second half, forced a 3-and-out when Florida Atlantic got the ball back, taking over at their own 44-yard line. They went to the ground again. Couple of runs by Brady Tillman for 3 and then 7 yards. Set up Caden Veltkamp passing for Easton Messer on 1st and 10. That set up Florida Atlantic at the ULM 36. And once again, it would be Veltkamp going to the air for the second time tonight, connecting with Dom Henry for 6.
4: Florida Atlantic at the ULM 36. Veltkamp shotgun snap. He's going to wind up. Launch it deep. Right down the middle. Wide open man. Caught 5 yards deep in the end zone. Dom Henry. Touchdown FAU. Henry got behind the defense. He has 2 touchdown receptions tonight.
0: A 26-yarder in the second quarter. That, the 36-yard touchdown connection from Veltkamp to Dom Henry. And that is our ticket shield drive of the game for Florida Atlantic. Just 4 plays to cover the 56 yards in 1 minute and 11 seconds for FAU there in the third quarter. And our drive of the game presented by Ticket Shield. 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That's when you want the right team on your side. Ticket Shield defends drivers and individuals throughout Florida for traffic tickets, DUIs, and criminal cases. Ticket Shield is proud to be the official criminal defense and traffic law firm of Florida Atlantic Athletics. Ticket Shield, your defense starts here at TicketShield.com. As we continue our American Social post-game show, Owl fans, this season, when the Owls win, you win at How You Doin' Pizza with a buy one, get one free pizza offer, which is good Sunday and Monday at the Boca Raton, Boynton Beach, and Coral Springs locations. 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Whether you're gearing up for more football on Sunday and Monday night or spending time with family and friends, How You Doin' Pizza has you covered after each Owls win. How You Doin', a proud partner of the Florida Atlantic Owls, who will head back to Boca Raton 3-1 after the win tonight, highest point total of the season. Great to see as they extend ULM's overall losing streak to 12 games, dating back to last season when it was the Warhawks starting off 3-1 in 2025. Certainly hoping things go much better the rest of the way for the Owls, and we'll talk about their next game coming up, which is back in Boca next Saturday night as we wrap up the American Social postgame show. But first, let's take a look at the out-of-town scoreboard, which is brought to you by the Boca Raton Marriott at Boca Place. And we mentioned Tulsa, who was receiving votes in the American. Florida Atlantic beat Navy a couple weeks ago when the midshipmen were receiving votes. That was the first Owls win over a team receiving votes in the top 25 polls since 2019. Well, Tulsa probably not going to be receiving any, if as many, votes next week because they're getting trounced at Arkansas right now, 34-6. But still, 3-0 start for the Golden Hurricane is their best in several seasons, but it looks like they're going to suffer their first setback tonight against SEC competition. Florida Atlantic had started the year, of course, against an SEC foe in Florida. This will be the final time tonight that an American Conference team is taking on and team from the SEC. It's the first 3-0 start for the Golden Hurricane since 2008 after they recorded their first shutout since 2002 last week against East Texas A&M, 42-0, but things not going nearly as nicely for Tulsa tonight at Arkansas. One other game still in action is that game has just hit the two-minute timeout in the fourth quarter. One other American Conference team still in action late night for Rice out west taking on Fresno State. The Owls do have the 14-7 advantage so far in California in that one, which is about 8 minutes to play in the second quarter from near the California State Capitol. Earlier today, UTSA Roadrunners were running away from Colorado State. UTSA improves to 3-1 on the season after a 59-45 win, and a game that saw a big performance, 21 points right out of the gate for UTSA. They were up 35-21 at halftime and kept pouring it on in the second half as well. Speaking of pouring it on, East Carolina Pirates had a 42-3 lead at halftime and go on to a 42-9 win over North Carolina Central. The Pirates, after starting off 0-2, have now gotten themselves level at 500 on the season. Things not going nearly as well for the other American Conference team in North Carolina. Charlotte still winless as they fall at home today to Louisiana Lafayette. Raging Cajuns get a 34-7 win in that one. Tulane comes back with 10 points in the fourth quarter to top Southern Miss 24-21 as the Green Wave, losing John Sumrall but still winning their first two home games of the season, looking for their first road win coming up. But in the meantime, it was a big performance on the ground from Maurice Turner, two touchdowns and a 200-yard day on the ground for the Green Wave. Mean Green of North Texas also had a big day rushing-wise from Jaheim White. He got to the end zone four times on a 133-yard day. 63-14 was the final for the Mean Green over Houston Christian. And South Florida rallied in the fourth quarter. They were down 6-0 going in to the final 15 minutes and came away with 14 unanswered points. DJ Crowther, 143 yards on the ground for the Bulls, who are now 4-0 for the start of Brian Hartline's tenure in Tampa. You know, yesterday the Service Academy doubleheader saw Army get the victory in Philadelphia over Temple, 21-17. And then in the nightcap, Navy fell in Birmingham 24-21. The Blazers get the touchdown in the fourth quarter there as the difference, with Ty Mims getting the reception of a Ryder Burton touchdown pass for the Blazers, who are 2-2 on the season. Navy has lost their first two American Conference games of the season. Big day in the top 25, six ranked matchups between teams in the Associated Press poll this week, including four in the SEC alone. And right now, we still have LSU taking on Texas A&M. Lane Kiffin's club trying to bounce back from the loss in Oxford last weekend. Tigers are up against Texas A&M right now by a 21-3 score. That game is midway through the third quarter. earlier, and also going on now, Mississippi State trying to improve to 4-0. They're leading Missouri 14-10 at the half. Earlier today, we saw the first matchup in the regular season between Texas and Tennessee. All three prior meetings had come in Cotton Bowls. Tennessee won back in 1951. And then the Texas Longhorns, they took the Cotton Bowls in 1953 and 69. These two programs had not met on the gridiron since then until today in Knoxville. But it was Texas able to hold on for a 20-17 victory over the Volunteers. Georgia improves to 4-0 now after the big win over Oklahoma, 41-13, as the Bulldogs get a touchdown run from Dwight Phillips and 110 yards in the air receiving from Taylen Taylor. He hit the end zone as well. Georgia already had the first best 3-0 start. 12 seasons in a row starting 3-0 is the best streak in the nation. They now are 4-0 on the season. So is third-ranked Notre Dame. They have no problems with in-state rival Purdue. 49-10 is the final score. C.J. Carr throws for three touchdowns and runs for another for the Irish. There were a few upsets involving top 25 teams today, though, as we saw Michigan go down at home against Iowa. Wolverines a little lucky to win their season opener on the last play of the game when they were added an extra second. Well, today on the last play of the game, it was Iowa getting the winning touchdown pass as the Hawkeyes get 13 points in the fourth quarter, aided by a bit of a bonehead Michigan personal foul penalty on that final drive to help the Hawkeyes get the 2019 victory and improve to 4-0 on the season. Michigan had, coming into today, the best streak in the FBS of winning games they were leading at the half. 47 straight victories in such circumstances. Instead, it's Iowa coming away with their first ranked win on the road against a Big Ten opponent since 2015. And also another top 25 upset today saw Wake Forest edging Louisville at home, 30-27 was the final. Demon Deacons may have lost to Miami last Friday night at home when Darian Mensah started off, completing his first 24 passes in a row. But Wake bounces back to get the win today over Louisville. Speaking of Miami, sixth-ranked Hurricane started off down to Central Michigan 3-0 at Hard Rock Stadium and then rolled off the next 52 points unanswered. 52-3 is the final for the Hurricanes, improving to 4-0 on the season. And speaking of Ole Miss, who got the big win over LSU last week, today, without Kawan Lacy, they go to the Swamp, and Florida once again has their star running back, Jaden Baugh, Heisman candidate, take him for real, going up against the Heisman favorite coming into this game, Trinidad Chambliss, the Ole Miss quarterback. Well, it's Ball, 142 on the ground, another three touchdowns. Florida runs away from Ole Miss, 52-28. And that is your out-of-town scoreboard brought to you by the Boca Raton Marriott at Boca Place, perfectly suited for every journey. 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Most importantly, the final score here, Florida Atlantic 45, ULM 17. 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

0: Florida Atlantic gets a 45-17 victory tonight over the ULM Warhawks. As we call for closing time, it's last call on the American Social postgame show, but not at AMSO. 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Tonight, the postgame pour is on. Those $5 Paradise Lagers from Isla Mirada Brewing. And since the Owls win, you get the $6 victory pour. Those shot callers at American Social Boca Raton keep the celebration going, where Owl Nation comes to eat, drink, and be social. 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Better yet, be there at Meisner Park at American Social. 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
1: WMEN Royal Palm Beach, WIRK HD2 Indiantown, from the Lytle, Ryder, Smith, Ivy, and Fronrath Studios. This is the home of the FAU Owls, Fox Sports South Florida.
0: Wrapping things up here from Monroe, Louisiana, Florida Atlantic gets their first win in this building since 2008. The most points they've scored this season, most points they've ever scored against ULM. 45-17, the final tonight, getting Florida Atlantic out to a 3-1 start in this 2026 season and heading back to Boca, where they're going to take on an FCS opponent in Texas Southern. The Tigers coming in out of the SWAC, 0-25 all time against FBS competition after their latest loss, which was two Saturdays ago against UTEP. There was some excitement for Texas Southern coming into this season because they're coming off their first winning season since 2000 and returning 30-letter winners from that team that had done pretty well in the SWAC, including redshirt junior wideout Rioran Richardson, who earned preseason all-SWAC honors. They started off in week zero with a loss, and things have not gotten much better for the Tigers since, losing in overtime today as well in their game against Alcorn State. They started off the week zero with a win, 42-30, but since then, losing to Prairie View, we mentioned UTEP, and today losing at Alcorn State in overtime. They'll come to Boca for the first time next Saturday night. We will kick things off just after 6 o'clock at Flagler Credit Union Stadium. 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Make sure you're wearing pink in honor of breast cancer awareness during the month of October. And since the game starts at 6 o'clock, you know we've got our Owls pregame live concert series with Pirate Flag, a Kenny Chesney tribute band. They'll take the Owls pregame live stage at 4 o'clock at the Publix pregame plaza just outside the southeast end of Flagler Credit Union Stadium, outside gates 1 and 2. So come on out, enjoy some of the pub subs pregame and all the other excitement around the Owls pregame live stage with our other great partners and vendors, getting you set for Florida Atlantic and Texas Southern next Saturday night. In the meantime, you can hear Ken LaVica at the Duffy's, St. Andrews and Boca Raton, with more conversation with Zach Kittley and other special guests from Florida Atlantic Athletics. And of course, also on Thursdays, you can see new episodes of Inside the Owls Burrow. Now in its 11th season, host Frank Ford's taking you with inside access like you'll get nowhere else around Florida Atlantic football and the other Owls athletic teams. Great job this week with Pads Off with Kelby Valson, the great feature on the Owls kicker, Colin Rogers, as well. And coming up next week, it will be the special teams coordinator, Coach Tyler Skovanek, mic'd up, along with the Blake Burris feature. And we will have another great segment with, of course, Hagerty Family head coach Zach Kittley recapping this game, little film session, and a special Where Are They Now segment with former Owls running back James Pierre. All that and more is coming up on Inside the Owls Burrow. Check it out on the spot, South Florida, Channel 39 in Broward and Miami-Dade counties, Thursdays at 5 o'clock, and also on the spot, Channel 9 in the West Palm Beach Fort Pierce demo for those of you who are in Boca North, Thursdays at 6 o'clock. If you miss it, then catch it whenever you want, FAUsports.com and the Florida Atlantic YouTube channel. That's all coming up on Thursday between Inside the Owls Burrow and, of course, the Florida Atlantic Coaches Show with Ken and the coach at Duffy St. Andrews in Boca Raton. And that'll be Ken, Chris, and myself rejoining you from Flagler Credit Union Stadium next Saturday night for Florida Atlantic and Texas Southern. Happy flight home, heading back to Boca with a win. Our final score for the final time tonight, Florida Atlantic 45, ULM 17. For Ken Levick and Chris Newbold, VJ Styles doing a great job as always back in our network studios in West Palm Beach, Florida, and engineer Zeke helping us out as well this evening to get on the air. Florida Atlantic 3-1. We'll see you next Saturday night for Al's Family Weekend and Healthcare Appreciation Night at Flagler Credit Union Stadium. 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This has been Al's Football on the Florida Atlantic Sports Network.
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2: 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What happens when the biggest penalty of the night isn't on the field? One traffic stop can turn a great night into a serious problem. That's when you want the right team on your side. Ticket Shield defends drivers and individuals throughout Florida for traffic tickets, DUIs, and criminal cases. 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
8: And just the way it ended, I mean, it was hard to believe. 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
9: Well, really quick, talking about hard to believe, you guys host Iowa State. Buckeyes. State. You host Ohio State.
8: Iowa State. They eked out of that one, but next week the Buckeyes
9: 2-for-2.
10: It's a good day for Iowa fans because Matt Campbell lost and Penn State fans are irate. And I was looking in a chat and I saw like Iowa State fans laughing at them.
8: Iowa State hosted Utah today and they kind of crept back in there and made it 24-17, and then Utah ended up pulling away. So they're gonna be okay with Jimmy Rogers, but Man, listen.
9: Real quick, before we get to Ohio State, because Jamar brings up an interesting point. I understand what Matt Campbell did at Iowa State. Like, you know, historically, one of the worst programs in the Power 4, Power 5 at the time, whatever. I don't know that it, like, translates 1-to-1 to Penn State. Like, in other words, he goes up a level and I don't know. I'm not saying I can't see it happening. I'm just not saying that I'm fully on board with, because he won a crap ton of games with no resources at Iowa State, now that you give him a ton at Penn State, he's going to be awesome.
8: Let's remember that Penn State was sort of still out there waiting to find a head coach. And Matt Campbell had just come on. I can't remember what they did last year.
9: I think they were 8-4.
8: 8-4, something like that.
9: Lost to Colorado, which is kind of crazy in hindsight, but keep going.
8: They had a good season, winning season, but Matt Campbell had already done a lot at Iowa State, and he was probably just getting ready to do another year at Iowa State. And then Penn State was like, we're kind of running out of options here.
9: But do you think that he's like the guy, like Jay Moore brought it up earlier, like James Franklin literally did get them to a Final Four, and it's like get him over the top. And I think the point that you're getting at is like, was he really like the best candidate or just the best guy that
8: he was the best? I think he was the best available at the time because it was just so late in the game finding a new coach. And Matt Campbell's a really good coach. And I think that when they get a couple recruiting cycles going, they will, they will get that Penn State talent level up to where it was with James Franklin. I think that a lot of the guys that went with Matt Campbell from Iowa State to Penn State are not quite at the level of Penn State athleticism that they would expect. This was a interesting game today. This is a huge game breakthrough for Luke Fickell. So there's going to be some questions that need answering for Iowa State and Matt Campbell.
9: Last thing. And then we'll let you go. Iowa Sam joining us. Of course, Iowa with the quite literal walk-off win against Michigan. Do you give your Hawkeyes a shot against the Ohio State University next Saturday when they come to town?
8: Yeah, it's because it's at home. I know Iowa fans are going to savor this and be really pumped for that game. They're a 2-touchdown underdog to Ohio State next week. 14.5 is what I've seen so far. This is a better Ohio State team. This is a better Ohio State team than the Michigan team that they just beat. Like, that's just pure and simple facts right there. I give them a chance. Yeah. Last time I think Ohio State was at Iowa was the 55-24 game in 2017 where they ran Urban Meyer out of there. You never know. I mean, after I saw that collapse from Ohio State at Texas, and I know Texas is a very good team, I don't think Texas is perfect. They're not flawless. They're not they're beatable. So I think that a beatable Texas team coming back and beating Ohio State gives Iowa a chance to maybe pull it off. Iowa cannot run the ball so far against Iowa State. They had less than 100 rushing yards. I think they had 93. They had less than 100 today against Michigan. But Hank Brown did step up. He was rather efficient, especially in the second half for Iowa against the Wolverines. They're going to need Hank Brown and guys like Tony Diaz to, you know, continue to step up. They got good tight ends. So, yeah, they have a shot. But this is the Buckeyes. This is a whole. This is just one battle after another in the Big Ten. So Iowa's got to get ready.
9: I will tell you this. I'm looking at Ohio State's schedule now. They better beat Iowa because next five games at Iowa, that is not going to be easy to the credit of your guys. Then Maryland, okay, whatever. Then the next three are at Indiana, at USC, Oregon at home. So you better take care of Iowa because they do have one loss, and I think they're going to be fine. But yeah, but congrats on the win, Iowa Sam. That is Iowa Sam. He'll be here all week reliving it with probably every show.
8: Oh, I will.
9: And Iowa does host the Ohio State Buckeyes next Saturday at 3:30 Eastern time. Can we start a GoFundMe to get Iowa Sam back to Iowa for that game? I don't know. We'll see.
8: I'm actually going to... I'm turning 40 in a few weeks.
9: Oh, happy birthday.
8: Thank you. I'm going to be in Iowa the week after. So I will definitely be in here in Southern California for watching that Iowa-Ohio State game. And they have a bye week when I'm back. So it's kind of calm. But I don't think I'll be able to make it there for the Buckeye game. But I'll be watching.
9: Then they play a Friday night game at Washington.
8: Yeah, they got a couple. And then they got Minnesota, who's looked really good against Washington right now. So they got a couple more. They got a few landmines left.
9: All right, now that we have done more Iowa football talk than any national sports talk show ever.
10: I don't even know if the state of Iowa actually has done as much as we've done in the last couple minutes, but we had an expert, so, you know.
9: Well, J-Mart, I'll tell you what. Why don't we switch gears from the state of Iowa to the state of Wisconsin and the state of despair for the Packers?
10: Ooh. Yeah, we're not even going fickle.
9: No.
10: They're not even fickle anymore. Get them out of here.
9: Fickle's the saving grace at this point. He's the only guy they got left in that state.
10: That's right. He's the only one that can win.
9: No Giannis, no LaFleur. Well, they too much LaFleur, actually.
10: That's too soon on that Giannis. That one hurt.
9: That one did just come to me in the moment. It was mostly to bash LaFleur, and then I was like, oh, Giannis is gone too. We'll discuss the state of Wisconsin sports next. Fox Sports Radio.
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28: Could just get his act together and meet a nice girl. He's 49. Ship has sailed. Okay, be careful on the if stuff. If the young offensive stars for the New York Giants can ever stay healthy, it's fool's gold. And I like them all. Jackson Dart, let's start with him. 44% of the time as a New York Giant, injured or in the blue tent. And frankly, he's not the biggest guy with the best arm. He's not the most athletic. So playing on the edge is his advantage. You can't take that from him. Or he's just not that special. The edge makes him special. Cam Scataboo, even his commercials look dangerous. Scataboo's style, which is collisions first, is not sustainable over a long career. And I love it. Okay? I mean, even finesse running backs do not last long in the National Football League. He is the most violent runner in the league. Malik Nabers, super talented. Malik Nabers, he's already missed 15 games.
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0: 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Aaron Torres, Jason Martin, Fox Sports Radio Studios, closing in on 12:30 Eastern Time. Steve DeSager will have his extended update here in about 12, 13 minutes, but let's get it over to the news desk for a quick what is trending right now. Take it away, DeSager.
1: College football, four late night games now that SMU, ranked 22nd, has won at home against Missouri State 34-24. On Fox TV, Minnesota is leading at Washington 21-10 late in the first half. Halftime, Georgia Tech ahead at Stanford 20-10. Mid third quarter, Air Force now leading 13-10 at Nevada. And late third quarter at Fresno State, it's the Bulldogs ahead of Rice 24-17. They did play the Boston College home game in the storm today. Virginia Tech with two fourth quarter touchdowns to win at BC 21-14. At Auburn, home team beat Vanderbilt 21-15. Arkansas defeated Tulsa 34-6. UCLA dominated at Maryland 54-3. The Bruins are 4-0, and that game was scoreless after the first quarter. Nebraska a winner in its Big Ten opener at Michigan State 31-13. And then at the LA Coliseum tonight, number 20 Oregon, a winner at number 12 USC. That's five times in a row they've beaten SC. 41-27, Oregon with two touchdowns in the last 9 minutes. Oregon QB Dante Moore was taken off in an ambulance after an illegal hit to his helmet early second quarter. So Dylan Raiola comes off the bench and has nearly 300 yards passing in three quarters. 19 of 25 through the air, 289 yards and two touchdowns. Wisconsin with two TD passes in the last 3.5 minutes, won at 13th ranked Penn State 24-20. Iowa with the win at Michigan 20-19 on a 16-yard TD pass on the final play. Dominant wins in the top 10 for Georgia and Notre Dame, for Miami and Alabama. Number 1 Texas won at Tennessee 20-17. Florida at home beat number 4 Ole Miss 52-28. Florida 4-0 for the first time since 2019. They've put up three 50-point games already this season. Apparently, the last time a Florida crew scored 50 in three of its first four games of a season was Spurrier's first championship year, 1996. That was a year where the only time early where they didn't score 50 was they still won at number 2 Tennessee. Late that season, they faced the new number 2 and lost at Florida State, but with the rematch, beat them in the Sugar Bowl, and the Gators that year won the title. But Florida today, over 300 yards rushing against a top 5 team. Most against a top 5 club since Michigan won the title a few years ago against a number 2 ranked Washington crew, and Michigan had just over 300 yards rushing as a team as well. And I mentioned the Miami blowout. It was 52-3 over Central Michigan. Darian Mensah, in four games this season, each time has had at least three touchdown passes, no interceptions, and an 85% completion percentage. In FBS football over the last three decades, the only other guy with more such games over a full season is last year's Fernando Mendoza season, when he did that in a game six times. Mensah has had that his first four games in a row. And so the Hurricanes offense has over 200 points already this season. I know it was Central Michigan, but my, he's good. He had a touchdown run as well, by the way. LSU over Texas A&M, 35-6. Wake Forest won at Louisville. Mississippi State beat Missouri. And it is now a final. In Major League Baseball, Houston has just won 13-2 at the A's. Texas already won 6-2 at Minnesota. That means, gentlemen, that these two clubs, currently each 80-81, tied for first in the AL West, go to the final day of the season tomorrow, tied for the division lead. Houston does hold the tiebreaker because they beat Texas head-to-head 9-4 during the season. Arizona and Philadelphia each lost. Cleveland won the AL Central with a win, while the White Sox lost. Back to you.
0: Thank you very much, Steve DeSager, Fox Sports Radio, Fox Sports Saturday, now Sunday, Aaron Torres, Jason Martin, Fox Sports Radio Studios. It is Fox Sports Radio Saturday. Let's go back to Thursday, though, J-Mart. Although, let's actually go back to January. You and I were on air, playoffs, divisional round, Green Bay Packers up 21-3 at the half. I think it was wild card weekend, actually, but 21-3 at the half in Chicago, Soldier Field. They blow the lead. They lose 31-27, and we spent the next 2 hours on air talking about Matt LaFleur's future if he should be gone. Well, fast forward, you lose, blow a huge lead, get blown out by the Vikings in week one. By the way, third string quarterback, although I guess Wentz is technically just the backup, but second, third string quarterback. You should have lost to the Jets, and then you get blown out in your home opener, standalone game, Thursday night football, 35-14. And bluntly, it wasn't even that close. It was 24-7 going into the fourth quarter. You could just take this wherever you want, Jamar. Bad news for the Green Bay Packers.
2: I mean, what do you want me to say? I've said this consistently for a few years now. This is Brandon Staley 2.0. Now, this isn't, you know, he's been there for a while, but what has he really done since Aaron left? I mean, yes, Jordan Love had a bit of a flash, but I don't think that was a finished product, and I think that it was one of those situations where he was crowned a little bit too early as being something better than good. And I don't know that he is, but he's not getting a lot of help, so that's not enhancing things. But the line play is not good, but the defense is not good. But the biggest thing is just there was no – I did not understand it. I said let him go last year, but then they extended him. Mm. And I'm trying to figure out why. Like, sure. What reason did they have to extend Matt LaFleur in that situation? Like, I actually think that move may cost Brian Gutekunst, the general manager, his job, because that was a completely unnecessary move. Nobody was asking for that. Packers fans didn't need him to be extended. If he comes back, fine, but he needed to be in a prove it year, not in a we're going to show our support of you. It's like, that sounds good in theory because it's, oh, you're backing the guy. And then when he starts to win, you have that great press conference. It's like, this team believed in me. But what about the more likely scenario that there's a reason why you were hesitant to extend him in the first place, and then you go ahead and do it anyway after the fact, after he has failed again in the postseason as a coach? And this is what you get. You cannot lose to the Atlanta Falcons, and you really can't
0: Michael
2: lose to
0: Pettis
2: the Atlanta Falcons
0: in a year and a half. Yeah, keep going.
2: And you definitely can't lose to him in that circumstance that you just mentioned with Penix. You cannot lose to them in a scenario where it wasn't even close, Gus. Like, that was an awful performance from Green Bay. That was an unwatchable performance from Green Bay on their home field against a team that could be the number one overall pick in the draft by some people's estimation. But look, Penix was okay, and Bijan Robinson was better than any three Packers put together on that field. And you look at it now, and it's just, so they traded for Micah Parsons, they gave up draft capital, it now belongs to the Jets. What are they going to do to get better? Like, this is the worst state, I believe, that the Green Bay Packers organization has been in since before Brett Favre arrived in Green Bay.
0: So that part is hard to argue. And when you actually break down the numbers, it's pretty dark. Now, part of this coincides with the Micah Parsons injury late last year, but they lost four straight to end the regular season last year. That includes, by the way, Minnesota Vikings, who are terrible, Baltimore Ravens, who missed the playoffs. Then you add in the playoff collapse. So that's five straight to end last season. You, again, get blown out of the building by the Minnesota Vikings. What was it, 27 straight points, something like that, in week one against what is at best their backup quarterback, maybe their third stringer. The Jets thing speaks for itself. So you've now 7 of 8 you've lost dating back to last year. And the Falcons thing may be the worst thing ever. And I was just kind of thinking about it, J-Mart, is here's the scary part if you're the Packers. Extended Matt LaFleur, Jordan Love under a big contract. Like this is a worst. Yeah. I was going to say, like worst case scenario, we always talk about how good it is in the NFL when you have the right coach and the right quarterback. And in a lot of cases, you can get away if you have one out of two, like the first place Minnesota Vikings right now, for example. I don't think they have either one. Now, listen, Jordan Love, in theory, can be serviceable, and it's not all on him. But the counter to it is, I don't feel great about either position going forward. Obviously, Jordan Love, you're going to, you know, you got to ride with here going forward. But it's like, I just, it's not good. He's not good. By the way, this is also worth noting as well. Dating back to Aaron Rodgers' final year, 8-9, 9-8, 11-6, 9-7 last year, 1-2. So you take out, you know, again, I'm not going to do the math off the top of my head, but he has 77 wins as Packers head coach. If I'm not mistaken, if I'm doing the math correct, 39 of the 77 came those first 3 years with Aaron Rodgers, two MVPs during that time. And it's basically been essentially 500 since then. So that's just an, I just threw a bunch of stuff at you, take it where you want, but it's like, it's just everything's trending in the wrong direction in Green Bay.
2: Yeah, it is. Look, I mean, you look at that division coming into the season and what could be, right? The Vikings, their quarterback situation, it's a problem. You've got Caleb Williams injured right now. It's not as bad as it sounded when he screamed, thankfully, for Chicago fans. Detroit is very shaky right now. And then Green Bay, to me, is, I mean, they're bottom half of the NFC caliber right now. And that's unreal. And it's not just Micah Parsons comes back and he changes everything, because that offense is, it just seems to be irreparably broken. And that's what Matt LaFleur knows, this offense. That's what he, you know, he was an OC in, right here in Nashville for the Titans. And I didn't think he was very good when he was here, which is why I didn't understand the head coach hire. But he actually exceeded what I thought he would do. Now, he had a lot of talent on that field, but I think he did a pretty good job as head coach, but I think that's kind of what he is. I think at best he's going to be a pretty good head coach. He's not Shanahan. He's not McVay. He's not one of those kind of guys. He's a Zach Taylor, but he doesn't have a Joe Burrow, and he doesn't have a Ja'Marr Chase, and that's the difference. Like, you can sort of skate by and not get exposed as much when you have talent to cover you up. But right now, Matt LaFleur doesn't have that. So much more is relying on him as a coach to put them in the best positions to succeed. And you're seeing right now what that looks like. That, to me, is why they need to move on. And I mean, I don't think you wait till the end of the season. Now, I think they probably will. But I, you know, you just have to almost own goal this thing and figure it out and just say, yeah, I know, we got this wrong and we extended him. I don't even know how exactly you get out of this, but this is bad. I mean, those fans are booing. That's not a thing that Packers fans generally do. They've turned on him completely. They've turned on that team. They are now like, they're expecting to lose. That's just not a Packers thing. Like, there are some, there are some organizations in the NFL where that just doesn't fly. Green Bay is one of them. Pittsburgh is one of them. There are a few like that, these old guard places. And this right here is just not good enough. This is a bad football team. The Green Bay Packers, they're not just like middle of the road. They're just not very good at all.
0: 1-2 overall, obviously, because they're the only team that's played three games. They're alone in fourth place in the division. And yeah, it's hard. It's hard to find a lot of wins if you can't beat Atlanta at home in your home opener. And I'll tell you this too, and we got to get to break and get to the Sager, but just feels like the players have kind of quit on him too, which is obviously not a good sign going forward. Fox Sports Radio, Aaron Torres, Jason Martin, Fox Sports Radio Studios, closing in on 1 a.m. Eastern. We'll come back. Steve DeSager with his extended update. DeSager next. 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

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By the way, very intriguing Big Ten game still going on. Minnesota up 24-17. They've led wire to wire, but Washington just scored to cut it to one score in that game. Washington kind of needs this one. They go to USC next week, and obviously what is essentially an elimination game, especially if they were to lose this one. Washington trailing by

0: Vikings. If everybody's healthy, who would you have as a starting quarterback when you watch, say, Murray, Wentz, J.J. McCarthy? What do you think?
1: It's going to be Murray. I mean, you know, that's why they got him. You know, McCarthy, I was not a big fan of his tape coming out of Michigan, so I'm not surprised. Right. And Wentz is a backup at this point in his career. It's going to be Murray. But again, they're going to have to be able to run the ball. And Flores' defense is one of the toughest defenses in the league to play against. Their blitz percentage is crazy, the way they line up with those pressure fronts. It's just a hard defense to play against.
0: I want to move on to one more game as we are short on time. Ravens and the Cowboys.
1: Ah.
0: First of all, what does it do playing in Rio? How does that change things for a quarterback?
1: I have no idea. I couldn't begin to tell you that.
0: The field is certainly questionable. Lamar Jackson, he's getting a lot of heat. This has got to be his year.
1: Yeah, I don't know why. I mean, I know they lost last week. Their offense was somewhat efficient. They just didn't hit any big plays, but they were efficient. They didn't have the ball very much. Their defense wasn't great. They only ran 55 plays, which is a small number in an NFL game. And in the second half, it felt like they didn't have the ball at all.
0: Dak certainly's got a lot of weapons around him. He's got to put up some big numbers with the weapons.
1: Well, he did last year. He'll put up numbers. They have to run it better. They haven't run it well in the first 2 weeks, but they're capable of it. Javonte Williams had a great year last year. They'll get back to that.
0: Greg, thanks a lot for letting me sit on in and hanging out with you this morning.
1: It was fun, Arnie. Loved it.
0: I loved it. I appreciate it. I will see if we do it again. I appreciate that. That's Greg Cosell. Thanks to the guys out there. Thanks to Anita Marks for letting me sit on in. Week 3 coming up next. So stick around for that here on Fox Sports Radio.
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8: How can a league, the NFL, swimming in alcohol sponsorships and all that alcohol money, lecture anyone about pretend drinking? So I've got Ouija board, urinal cakes, and Fluffy. Apparently the NFL, and I give them credit, they're very powerful, they can determine the contents of a beverage that doesn't even exist. You know how effing powerful you have to be? Do you realize that? That they can determine what a beverage is that isn't even a beverage. Now, we love that they have identified an invisible beer in just seconds over at the NFL, but I guarantee you this weekend on Sunday, there'll be at least 1 or 2 games where it takes them no less than 7 minutes to determine whether somebody caught a football inbounds or not. Do they have possession? Do they keep possession all the way till they hit the ground? Let's have an expedited booth review. Well, that won't work. Let's go to the elongated booth review. Also, where's the toxicology report on the imaginary beer? Is there an imaginary beverage unit that the NFL brings in for these kind of things? Imagine if they actually went to a hearing. Now, I guess there's going to be some kind of Zoom thing next week. But imagine explaining at a disciplinary hearing, Mr. Juszczyk, what exactly was inside the invisible container? Well, Your Honor, there was nothing.
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1: Four games still going on in the NFL, and some of them are real close. Jacoby Brissett with a rushing touchdown. The Cardinals in the end zone, but the 49ers are still up 29-27 with about 3 minutes to go in the game. With less than 5 minutes to go in Tampa Bay, where the Vikings lead the Buccaneers 17-16. Minnesota does have the ball at Tampa Bay's 35-yard line.